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0: 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I think everyone had a good time.
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0: Says he likes it here. He's going to watch another movie.
1: Well, tell Ed he's welcome to stay, but I'm going to bed.
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1: Memorial Day?
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3: Head to Barragould, go east on the new 412 bypass and skip city traffic.
0: Cross the Kalua-colored waters of the St. Francis River to the scenic resort town of Cardwell, Missouri.
1: And you're there.
0: And Mr. T.

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0: The Eagle Rocks. Edward Ferk is here to seize the yay. 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

0: 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And the Jones for
1: another great movie night. I think everyone had a good time.
2: Is everyone gone?
1: Everyone except Ed.
2: Why is Ed still here?
1: Says he likes it here. He's going to watch another movie.
2: Well, tell Ed he's welcome to stay, but I'm going to bed.
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0: 100.5, the eagle rocks. But soft, I have a phone call to play, and play it I shall. Anon, anon, I marvel much.
1: What's going on with you?
2: Now, I need a guy or something.
1: Oh, no one needs a guy. We already have a surplus. It's like a Beanie Baby factory in late 99. So what's the issue with you and guys?
2: I can't find one.
1: Okay, well, who are you trying to date? Waldo?
2: Well, I can't find a good one where it works.
1: What does that mean, it works? Are you only meeting socialites?
2: Conversation, I guess.
1: Oh, okay. So the conversation isn't there. And are you a good conversationalist?
2: I think I can hold the guy's attention.
1: Yeah, but so does standing in the shower and cupping water against our chest, then letting it splash to the tub.
2: Oh.
1: Yeah, sad, isn't it?

0: 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You know, when you call this show, your phone is probably like, oh, finally a break from the emojis. So it sounds like you and your wife have a really solid relationship.
1: Yes.
0: Mm-hmm.
1: I hope so.
0: What's the key to being so connected?
1: Selflessness.
0: Oh, okay. Well, I mean, that means I'm never going to be connected to someone. That's unfortunate.
1: Well, they could be selfless to you.
0: Yeah, yeah. I mean, the parasite host model does work best for me.
1: Really cool to talk to you.
0: What's that?
1: It's really cool to talk to you. You sound just like you sound on the radio.
0: Yeah, I'm the same on and off the air. My friends can't stand it when I talk over song intros.
1: Yeah, that's funny.
0: Little inside radio humor there.
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It's the Greg B. Harrell Show. So, vinyl records start as vinyl pellets. A lot of people know that. But here's what you might not know. Those pellets get melted down into the vinyl record mold at an extreme heat. Okay, so how hot does the vinyl have to get to form that record shape? Well, hot. A vinyl record is cooked at 320 degrees. Yeah, well, they should air fry it. Healthier.

0: second.
1: Clean what up?
0: I dropped a bowl of cereal in the men's room.
2: In the men's room?
1: In the men's room? You took your food into the bathroom, germaphobe?
3: I've got it.
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3: I've got to go look.
0: I shoved it all to the side.
5: Still cereal in the floor?
0: Yeah, go look.
2: It's also...
4: take a picture.
2: It's also grosser foods to take into the bathroom.
1: Who takes food into the bathroom?
2: A bowl of cereal. Are you trying to urinate and eat the bowl of cereal?
0: I didn't get to, but I tried.
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0: 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This might be my new favorite phone call, or I'm lying.
1: Hey, is this Greg?
2: Oh, God, I hope not. I hate that guy.
1: Me too. You're not the only one.
2: Yeah.
1: Hey, buddy, I get a kick out of you, man. You're funny.
2: I appreciate that. You could have used a lot of different F words, and you went with funny.
1: Because I like the way you play the guitar.
2: Ah, you mean, hold on a second. You mean this.

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1: Hey, do me a favor, bro. 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I like it.

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0: It's the Greg B. Harrell Show. You know, if there's one thing that people are always saying to me, it's, Greg, what's some advice you can give us? Oh, keep your feet on the ground and your head in the clouds. Because I tried the other way, and it's just too tough to balance. Another thing people are saying to me is, Greg B. Harrell, you don't have enough news from Fresno on your radio show. And you're thinking, Greg, why would I care what's going on in Fresno? Well, Fresno is a magical place, as we're about to find out when we listen to another actual clip from the Fresno Television News.
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100.5, the Eagle rocks. This, well, this is why we have phone lines. And also, they came with the place, so we were like, no, keep them, because you don't want to rip them out and then you have to plaster over.

0: for everything.
1: Well, I mean, I guess that's it for this phone call. So I'll give you the options for our parting. You can either have the Irish goodbye and I'll slip out the back door, or I can dissipate to nothingness, Cheshire Cat style.
2: Oh, if you could introduce me to him, that'd be sweet, man. I know you've got the end.
1: Introduce you to the Cheshire Cat. Well, I mean, I don't know the Cheshire Cat, but I do run in the same circles as litter box users. Don't ask.
2: There's you, and then there's the Illuminati.
1: What? Sorry, did you just connect the Cheshire Cat to the Illuminati? I mean, is this the new 6 degrees of Kevin Bacon? Sheesh.
2: And you understand that I've got my foil hat on right now, so there's nothing getting in my head but you. You got out to my ends and my ears.
1: What are you doing right now?
2: I'm a little drunk.
1: You're a little drunk. Okay, well, I mean, I guess I appreciate you burying the lead rather than having it live with you in the house, Norman Bates style. As if I needed another reason to not shower.
2: Break me. I'm going to call you back again, I promise. 100.5.

0: last year,
1: 87 new vinyl records have sold 50,000 copies or more. You might say these new vinyl records are in the groover. Or you might not say it.

0: coconut grenades were a weapon used in World War II by the Japanese, in which a coconut was filled with items, most importantly a grenade, and then thrown at the enemy.
1: Do you have the famous PT-109 coconut? John F. Kennedy's
2: famous coconut.
1: PT boat during World War II.
0: Oh, yeah, I did hear about that.
1: And during the famous rescue scene, they carved a message on a coconut, and that coconut was on President Kennedy's desk when he was in the White House.
3: Well, so, if you'd only flipped it over, the other side says, don't go to Dallas in November.
4: He didn't read the other side.
3: He didn't read the other side.
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1: And take your time.
0: What? Take your time? Sorry, were you razzing me about answering the phone as it was ringing? Because, I mean, that is a Red Foreman level of curmudgeon.
1: Hey.
0: Hey, what's happening?
1: So, I have a question.
0: This is the part where you ask the question. Oh, what a start this is.
1: My question is, I just looked up the longest surgery in history.
0: Okay, that's a statement.

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Just saying hey to Frito-Lay. Mostly for the rhyme, but also the kindness. Thanks for rocking the eagle. Question. If I eat one, it's a Frito-Lay. 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

It's the Greg B. Harrell Show. You know, if you're like me, then you also believe there are three signs a person is evil. If they hurt others, if they feel no remorse, if they wait for the answering machine to beep and then hang up. But also, if you're like me, you're busy during the afternoon all week long. If that's the case, there's something very important you're missing. All the great TV that's on during the afternoon. Don't

0: Don't worry, I got your back on this. 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
1: Unless you're a stoner, it's not something you'd see. 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

0: 100.5, the Eagle rocks. You know, you can call this station with your cell phone, or you can just say 100.5, the Eagle rocks, as you throw a penny into a mall fountain. Yeah, we're the soundtrack to every mall fountain left of Delaware. What are you up to?
1: Oh, not much. I'm just sitting back. I thought I'd give you a phone call. I got your answering machine one night.
0: Oh, yeah. No, I love my answering machine. But it bothers me that he has to end every sentence with a swear word, because I always have to beep it out. What did the answering machine say?
1: I think it just said that you were Greg.
0: Well, I can't blame it for that. I also try to pass the burden of being Greg onto something else. So what are you up to while you listen?
1: Oh, I'm making a blanket.
0: You're making an entire blanket?
1: Yeah, it's almost finished.
0: Where are you calling from? An Irma Bombeck column?
1: You're so funny.
0: Oh, Google searches for Irma Bombeck just spiked.

0: It's the Greg B. Harrell Show. We're talking last hour about how vinyl records are back in a big way, continuing to increase sales every single year for the last, gosh, decade and a half. And stores are really starting to take notice of that. In fact, most major music stores are now devoting 50% of their floor space to vinyl.
1: Wow.
0: What are they doing with the ceiling space?

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2: 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Uh-huh. Is we'd like

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0: Phone calls and 100.5, the Eagle rocks. Go together like a shopping cart that's stuck to another shopping cart. So at that point, you're like, oh, forget it. I'll just use a handbasket. You've reached the show. If this is a three-way call where one person stays silent and then you ask me what I really think of them, then I say something like, oh, they're such a jerk. Then you say, well, they're on the line. Please reconsider, because I fall for that every time. Oh, speechless off the bat. Well, this is a great start for an audio medium.
1: Hey, Greg.
0: Hey, welcome. Come on in. Take your shoes off or remove the floor. Your choice. What's up?
1: Not too much. A couple of my friends told me that you are absolutely the nicest guy in the world.
0: Yep. Yeah, it's true. That's why I had it embroidered on my towels.
1: I love your show.
0: Yeah, see, I love the show. I just can't stand the host.

It's the Greg Beharrell Show. A study says that if you hug someone for longer than 3 seconds, it will become awkward, especially if you count the seconds out.

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0: Hey, Great Dane. You know what? You are good.
1: Yes, you are. Yes, you are, Great Dane. You are so good.
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0: 100.5, the Eagle rocks. So this happened. I'm just going to play it because, frankly, I'm still recovering from it. You know, I could use your skill set on my show. Instead of a rim shot, every time I make a joke, you could play a little riff. What do you think? That's the spirit. Okay, let us try it now. I'm going to say a joke, and then instead of doing a rim shot, you're going to do a little guitar noodle. Good?
1: Are you...
0: Okay, I'm going to do the joke, and then you hit me with the guitar rim shot.
1: Okay.
0: Why does the word convenience have that many letters? Why haven't overnight oats been promoted to a day shift? Why do we say macaroni art as if macaroni itself isn't already a work of art? Well, that works nicely. Adds that touch of class that this show has been missing since inception.
1: Thank you, Greg. Appreciate it.

0: please say it's a theremin. Guitar! Wow! The only place you'll find more efficient noodling than that is an Italian restaurant.
1: Thanks. Thank you.

0: 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Fun fact, every phone call is made with an ounce of love. Don't ask. So you've been playing guitar for 35 years.
1: Now I got it plugged in.
0: Oh, you're going to play something now.
1: I do have an instrument here.
0: An instrument? Oh,

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Just be very, very quiet. 100.5 The Eagle Rocks.

0: Greg B. Harrell Show, talking a little bit about how vinyl records are back in a big way. Okay, so who's buying vinyl records? Well, I can tell you, 50% of all customers purchasing at-home stereos to play their vinyl records are millennials.
1: Yeah.
0: And 25% of all people purchasing record players are women. There you go. I'm currently resisting the urge to say groovy. Oh, whoops, there. Said it.

0: Ladies and gentlemen, Bob and Tom.
1: South
2: Dakota. I say the best Dakota.
3: Oh, really?
4: What does Bryce and the Doubter say about it?
2: Until I hear from North Dakota. Well, you know, the best Dakota, they should combine them and make it just Dakota.
4: Yeah, you doubt that boundary. You always have.
2: I don't.
1: You doubt all boundaries, don't you?
2: I don't know. It's just one big, beautiful country.
4: That's a surprising stance from you, Bryce.
2: Right. One big, beautiful country.
4: You know, it's refreshing to hear you say something.
2: As long as we get rid of some of people. big, beautiful country.
4: And he shows back up.
0: Bob and Tom in the morning and highlights all day long.
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0: 100.5, the Eagle rocks. We're going to the phones.
1: You know, like, I have my girlfriend from 7.5 years. I love her a lot.
0: 7.5 years? Brad Pitt doesn't even stay in Tibet that long.
1: 7.5 years, my friend.
0: How did you know she's the one?
1: She's 5'10", 120. She has nice long legs.
0: Yeah, you know, if you're going to keep digging, did you want me to see about getting a mini excavator in here?
1: Yeah.
0: Yeah, okay.
1: She's probably listening to your show right now.
0: Oh, well, then you'll have to apologize on my behalf.
1: That's okay.
0: And you should probably apologize on your behalf, too.

0: It's the Greg B. Harrell Show. I have nothing to say. Nothing.
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0: 100.5 The Eagle rocks. Here's some nice conversion of analog audio into digital signals. What's going on with you?
1: Now I need a guy or something.
0: Oh, no one needs a guy. We already have a surplus. It's like a Beanie Baby factory in late 99. So what's the issue with you and guys?
1: I can't find one.
0: Okay, well, who are you trying to date? Waldo?
1: Well, I can't find a good one where it works.
0: What does that mean, it works? Are you only meeting socialites?
1: Conversation, I guess.
0: Oh, okay. So the conversation isn't there. And are you a good conversationalist?
1: I think I can hold the guy's attention.
0: Yeah, but so does standing in the shower and cupping water against our chest, then letting it splash to the tub.
1: Oh.
0: Yeah, sad, isn't it?
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0: know you're not getting up, so tell your smart device to play 100.5 The Eagle.
1: No, please let me do that for you, you lazy...

0: I mean, I guess that's it for this phone call. So I'll give you the options for our parting. You can either have the Irish goodbye and I'll slip out the back door, or I can dissipate to nothingness, Cheshire Cat style.
1: Oh, if you could introduce me to him, that'd be sweet, man. I know you've got the end.
0: Introduce you to the Cheshire Cat. Well, I mean, I don't know the Cheshire Cat, but I do run in the same circles as litter box users. Don't ask.
1: There's you, and then there's the Illuminati.
0: What? Sorry. Did you just connect the Cheshire Cat to the Illuminati? I mean, is this the new 6 degrees of Kevin Bacon? Sheesh.
1: And you understand that I've got my foil hat on right now, so there's nothing getting in my head but you. Yeah, that's right. You, yeah, oh, yeah, I'm sure. Yeah, that's it. You got out to my ends and my ears.
0: What are you doing right now?
1: I'm a little drunk.
0: You're a little drunk. Okay, well, I mean, I guess I appreciate you burying the lead rather than having it live with you in the house, Norman Bates style. As if I needed another reason to not shower.
1: Break me. I'm going to call you back again. I promise.
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0: 100.5, the Eagle rocks. You know, I try to answer every phone call, but I only have two hands. Well, maybe two and a half. You don't want to know. It's the Greg B. Harrell's show. We were talking last hour about how vinyl records are back in a big way, continuing to increase sales every single year for the last, gosh, decade and a half. And stores are really starting to take notice of that. In fact, most major music stores are now devoting 50% of their floor space to vinyl.
1: Wow.
0: What are they doing with the ceiling space?

0: Tom.
1: Physically, do you remember getting smacked by somebody else that wasn't your parent?
2: Yeah.
1: Yeah, I do too.
3: You guys were bad kids.
0: Terrific scene in the television series Mad Men.
2: At the cocktail party?
0: Where another dad, that's exactly how I grew up.
1: And the parents were fine with it, right?
2: Yeah.
1: Oh, yeah.
2: Yeah.
4: And if I ran home, I was like, Mr. Adams smacked me. My dad would smack me for making Mr. Adams smack me.
5: But the problem now is that imprinted, and now I can only get off if a stranger smacks me.
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I mean, what would the night be without our crew at Nestle? Y'all make it real sweet to be in Jonesboro. But a question. Why is it Nestle and not Nestle? Why does the letter T even bother showing up for work if it's not going to do anything? 100.5.

0: You know, like, I have my girlfriend from 7.5 years. I love her a lot.
1: 7.5 years? Brad Pitt doesn't even stay in Tibet that long.
0: 7.5 years, my friend.
1: How did you know she's the one?
0: She's 5'10", 120. She has nice long legs.
1: Yeah, you know, if you're going to keep digging, did you want me to see about getting a mini excavator in here?
0: Yeah.
1: Yeah, okay.
0: She's probably listening to your show right now.
1: Oh, well, then you'll have to apologize on my behalf.
0: That's okay.
1: And you should probably apologize on your behalf, too.

0: It's the Greg Beharrell Show. The worst advice I've ever received is lift with your knees. It's impossible to balance anything on them. I like to close every show by writing a little something in my diary. So here we go. Dear Diary, Greg Beharrell here. The S in Island shows up for work and does nothing. It's living the island life. Thanks for listening, everybody.
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0: When you finally find your thing, you want the whole world to know about that thing. So you use a thing called Canva to make it an even bigger and better thing. Whether you want to create flyers for that thing, make presentations for that thing, or design merch for that thing, you can do anything. So people can see your thing, feel your thing, love your thing. The next thing you know, it's a thing. Canva, the thing that makes anything a thing.
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Joaquin at the K-Pig Swine and Soiree dance. They wore baseball caps and khaki pants. They wanted cigarettes, so to save a little money, they got one from this hippie that smelled kind of funny. And the next thing they knew, they were both really hungry. And

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He got a case of beer and a candy bar, walked over to where all them registers are, laid his fake ID on the countertop. The clerk looked, he turned, he looked back up, he stopped, he said, "Son, I'm not going to call the cops, but I'm going to have to keep this card." The guys both took it pretty hard. B-double-E-double-R.

one from the Robert Earl Keen song, so they gave him all their cash. He bought them some brew. It was a beautiful day out in Santa Cruz. They were feeling so good, it should have been a crime. The crowd was cool and the band was prime. They made it back up front to their seats just in time so they could

0: the Indianapolis Motor Speedway. It's the Bob and Tom Show. Let's see. Hello, Jeff Oskey.
1: Hello.
0: There's Pat Godwin.
2: Hey, Chick.
0: There's Ace Cosby. And at the Indianapolis Motor Speedway, there's Josh Arnold.
3: Hey.
0: Hey, there he is. There's Christy Lee. You're going to have to be louder than that. Well, hang on.
4: Okay. Hello?
0: Yep, moving buttons. And there's Willie Griswold.
5: Hey, good morning, Chick.
0: Yes, damn right. And here's your papa. Hey, Papa. Here's Tom. Tom Papa. That's weird.
6: Oh, yeah. That's somebody else. Yeah. Hey, Wilbur, how are you, buddy?
5: Good, Dad. Good to see you.
6: Son number two. I haven't seen you yet. I haven't seen you for a few weeks. It looks like it's pretty dark there, guys.
4: Yeah, it's pretty dark.
0: Oh, that's because it's nighttime.
4: There's a lot going on.
6: Yeah.
4: You can hear that, right?
6: Yeah, today is what they call Carb Day, Carburation Day at the Indianapolis Motor Speedway.
0: Carburation Day.
6: And even though there are no more carburetors these days, there's a lot of activity. I spent the entire day at the Indianapolis Motor Speedway yesterday.
0: You got a hot dog. I saw the picture.
6: I did, but I had some great interviews with some drivers. And you always forget how big the Indianapolis Motor Speedway is. What do they say? You can fit like Yankee Stadium in there 12 times or something?
1: It's at least like, it seats like 15,000.
4: 15?
1: Yeah, I mean, at least.
4: I think it's more like 350,000.
6: Yeah.
0: What?
6: I know that Kurt Cavan famously counted the seats one year.
0: Yeah, he did.
6: And
4: oh, my gosh.
6: Yeah.
4: Can you imagine? Well,
6: and they made him do it one at a time. It was quite a chore.
4: Walk through every...
6: There's several hundred thousand people will be in there. This is the largest spectator event in the world, coming up, of course, on Sunday. But today is sort of like the opening day of the baseball season that we always enjoy in Cincinnati. It's going

0: be a huge crowd. They'll have music and all kinds of stuff. I understand that the Wienermobiles are there.
1: Yes, they take off around 2:30 Eastern time. So we're looking forward to a great weenie race.
2: Oh, yeah.
1: Yes.
2: I'm going to get my picture taken in the Wiener's circle.
1: We have Randy Richter yeah, as our commander in beef.
2: Well, he's not coming on now this morning.
1: I hate to tell you, but he wasn't anyway.
0: Oh. Man's a big star.
1: Josh.
2: From one sidekick to another, I'd love to.
1: I know.
3: Oh, yeah.
0: Okay, yes. Well, the Wienermobiles will be racing.
1: But this is the final practice for all the guys before the Indianapolis 500, which is why it's so important, especially for three of the guys who crashed on Monday. So it'll be interesting to see. Rossi has been cleared to drive. He has a non-weight-bearing injury, so he's on crutches, but as he said, it doesn't bear any weight in the car. And I'm like, okay.
4: What a psycho. That's
1: right?
4: So cool.
1: I know.
0: Yeah, what a badass.
1: Yeah, thank you, Tom. That's what I was thinking. Badass.
0: And you forgot the lady, Christy.
1: Catherine Legg doing the double.
0: It's not just guys.
3: Yeah.
0: There's one lady.
3: Coca-Cola and Fava. Mm-hmm.
0: And they'll anger me again this year when they have genericized and politically corrected one of the most famous phrases in the world of racing, which is should be gentlemen start your engines, or in this case it could be lady and gentlemen start your engines. But no, now they go with the generic drivers start your engine.
3: Also, Tom might have some thoughts on who's allowed into the race.
1: Oh, really?
3: Yeah.
2: Tom, you're right to be furious about that. That's a good hill to die on. You keep fighting that good fight.
3: As Josh said one time, you're doing good work over there.
4: Man, that checkered flag is nice, but I don't like half the colors on there. What's wrong with that?
3: What's
4: wrong with that checker up there?
3: That's right. That should be all white flag.
0: Just because slavery was also a tradition doesn't mean that all traditions are bad.
1: No.
4: We all start having
1: just
4: fun.
1: Just started.
3: Is there any way that we cannot say rape or slavery today? Is that okay? Okay. I want so that? Little.
2: Oh, wow. This is a new record. We're being asked to leave.
0: Josh, I love your hat.
2: Thank you. This is one of my favorite hats. It's the Indianapolis Motor Speedway logo. And
1: Wing and wheels?
2: Mm-hmm. Mm-hmm.
3: Tom, you gave me some information about the Indy 500 today that I saw it and I thought Josh would love this story and would come out of his seat and walk out of the studio if I shared it with you.
0: Can we do it now then?
3: Yes. Oh, yes. Here's one especially. Did you know, Josh, that no one named Smith has ever qualified or driven in the Indy 500?
0: Now,
3: how about that fact?
0: Because that's the most common name in America.
4: Oh, wait. He's taking his headphones off.
3: There he goes.
0: Well, Josh, I can make you happy. You're continuing as I like to do. Also, the most common name in the world has never won it either. That's Mohammed.
3: Mohammed. So driving name Mohammed.
0: Has never won the Indy 500. But not only that.
4: This can't get dangerous at all.
3: No.
0: No one named Smith has ever driven in the Indy 500.
1: That's what I said.
0: No, I know, but I mean that's fascinating.
1: No, it's not.
3: We're off and running.
1: To no one but you.
4: Yeah, that stinks.
3: You know, we've hit all of our various breads and butters right here in the opening segment. I really like it. I like it very much.
0: The Indy 500 full of great poetic names. There's a guy in the Indy 500 this year. I've interviewed him. His real, genuine, honest birth certificate. His first name on his birth certificate is Christy. Do you know who I'm talking about?
1: No, I don't.
0: Stingray.
1: Oh, yeah. Stingray Rob.
2: Oh, that's awesome.
0: Stingray Rob is his actual name.
2: Yeah.
0: Pretty cool.
3: Now, they have to call him Sting, right?
0: Yeah, but his
3: Roxy!
0: His brother, not so cool. Pinto Rob. Just not as cool as being Stingray.
3: Now, as I've done with Josh every now and then. And Willie loves talking about comedy. Now, did you put up a couple other brand cars before you settled on Pinto?
0: Edsel?
3: Okay. What else you got?
1: I don't think Pinto's that well known.
4: I thought it was like a Nina Pinta Santa Maria joke.
1: I didn't know.
0: Pinto, one of the most famous awful cars ever made. I mean, the Edsel was always the go-to. You had the Renault Alliance.
3: I did.
0: That was a real piece of junk.
3: Yes, it was.
0: We could do a whole show on the worst car you've ever had.
3: Sure.
1: So how do you know he wasn't named after the Stingray, the animal?
4: Yeah, the one that killed Steve Irwin.
1: Yes.
2: The exact one that killed
3: Steve Irwin. It was the exact one.
2: That Stingray's name was David.

0: Yeah, I'm Dave Stingray. I got that basket.
1: That's so silly.
0: Right in the heart.
2: Oh, David.
3: These are all good questions. Welcome to
4: Maybe his brother's name is Barracuda. Now, see, that's what you should
3: have done. Barracuda was a cool car.
4: Very cool car.
3: And one of the great songs. Terrific Liquid.
4: Oh, yes, Heart.
3: Mm-hmm. We can all sing that one.
5: Oh, my gosh, he's got to do it.
3: Coming up, we have more obscure Indy 500 trivia.
2: Yep.
3: That is going to be absolutely fascinating. Also,
2: nothing can beat Smith.
4: No,
5: you're blowing the lid off this 500 thing.
1: Yeah. Now, wait, do you mean Smith as the common last name, or sometimes it can be a first name? You're saying that no one with the first name Smith has never raced? Or
3: no one named Smith, as far as I know, has ever been on the track.
2: Fascinating.
3: Now,
2: wow.
3: Now, there has been...
5: same people are still talking about it.
3: We have also a fascinating story about former driver Dick Simon.
5: Oh, yes. Yeah, that's right.
3: There's a great story about Dick Simon, who was a perennial driver at the Indy 500 there for quite some time.
2: And his religion has nothing to do with it.
3: we'll find out about that.
4: Former Indy 500 winner Ari Landyke, supposed to be our guest later. He drove for Dick Simon at one time.
2: Oh.
4: Did you know that?
3: In
4: the early days, he did, yeah.
2: There's some people. Hey, did you guys know there's never been a Smith that's raced this race? No, never.
3: By the way, Josh.
5: In a million years, I wouldn't have thought.
3: Several of eight have tried to, but did not qualify.
5: Eight Smiths have tried?
3: Yeah.
5: Well, incredible. I didn't know that. That's a whole new story.
3: That was the last paragraph. You got to read the whole thing.
1: You said probably do an hour on that then.
2: You said no Smith had ever been on the track
3: during the race.
2: No.
3: I mean I've been on the track, but admittedly it was
2: yeah, but they were in a car trying to be in the race.
3: But they weren't in it. There's a difference.
4: It'll be a long morning, Jeff.
5: You know what? You know what prepositions are, right?
3: No.
5: On, in, the, you know.
3: No.
5: Okay.
3: I don't like grammar. Well, guys,
5: another hill to die on, Tom.
3: Okay.
5: Go for it, baby.
3: Okay. Coming up, we have sporting news.
5: Yes, we do.
3: We have this is a fascinating story coming up. The top 10 misspelled words in America.
5: Oh, my God.
4: Oh, my God.
3: You'll like it, Josh. I know spelling is important to you.
2: I know. I was going to pretend like I was mad about that story, but I'm really interested.
3: And when I looked at the list, I realized there are four of these I misspell all the time. Okay. Right now, I want to talk to you about your money. I did some research a couple days ago about the value of property in the United States, and it's pretty amazing. The average house in the United States is worth roughly 40 to 50% more than it was 5 years ago. Over the past 10 years, once again, these are just rough numbers, the average house is up 75 to 100%, depending on the market and the metric that's used. The point is, if you own a house, your home may be worth a lot more than it was. And the significance of this is you don't have to sell it to take advantage of that increase in value. You can do a refi and grab some cash and make use of the money, pay off some credit card debts, build a new garage, whatever it might be you want to do with the cash. And you might be a candidate for this. And the way to find out is to visit with the folks at American Financing. This is what they do. They examine the equity, et cetera, and they refinance the property. Now, they've been telling me the average client that they deal with right now is knocking about $800 a month off the mortgage payment. And then they're pulling some cash out. So check this out and see if it suits you. The way you do it is you contact them, and in about 10 minutes, they can give you a quick thumbnail sketch of how it might work. So if this sounds like something you're interested in, why not give them a call? That's American Financing, America's Home for Home Loans, 866-889-2611. 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They are salaried. No, they're not going to beat you up and try to get something out of you. It's just a matter of looking into your situation

0: Central. It slid as rainfall forecast for growing areas that have been very dry over the past few months. Wheat for September delivery dropped 0.9% at 674 a bushel. August soybeans fell 0.9% at 1198 3/4. Eyes of the U.S. agriculture market remain firmly on how farmers finish out the planting campaign, even as macroeconomic and geopolitical forces are also being felt on prices. Above normal rain anticipated by the NOAA Climate Prediction Center for the driest areas of the country might give early crops there some much-needed relief, according to Rich Nelson of Allendale. He said, as we head into Memorial Day, we suggest the trade focus will be primarily on rains into the month of June. The spark from the Sunday announcement of China buying $17 billion in U.S. agriculture goods annually for the next 3 years is fading a bit. The market is debating if any sort of confirmation by China is needed to prove the veracity of the White House statement. For those expecting China at least to acknowledge future ag commitments following the weekend release of the White House fact sheet, keep in mind they didn't confirm any commitments last fall. I'm Jeff Nally.
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5: Hey, welcome back to the Bob and Tom Show in the O'Reilly Auto Parts Studios and at the Indianapolis Motor Speedway. There's Christy Lee.
7: Oh, hi.
5: Yeah.
7: How are you?
5: There's Pat Godwin.
8: Hey, Chick.
5: I am well, Christy. Thank you. And I'm okay, Pat. You didn't ask, but that's a fruit. There's Jeff Oskey.
9: You look great.
5: Thank you, Jeff, as do you.
9: Thanks, bud.
5: There's Ace Cosby.
10: How are you?
5: Just fine, whoever you are. And I'm Chick, and here's Tom and Willie. I forgot Willie and Josh.
9: Hi.
6: We got to explain. We're all spread out today.
5: Everybody can see each other, but I'm not used to this.
6: If you hit the YouTubes, on the right there is Willie G.
11: Hey,
6: and
11: Bob.
6: Then you've got your Christy Lee in the middle there. And then that's your Jeff. Wait a minute. Oh, no, that's Josh Arnold there.
5: Jeff.
6: No. And then if
7: you're his favorite.
6: If you're looking for him, then right where his head is Jeff Oskey's head. Josh Oskey's sitting in your seat. What do you think about that?
10: I'm totally fine with it. I respect Jeff, and I'm not grossed out at all, and I am not Amazoning Lysol wipes as we speak.
9: Thanks, buddy.
6: Okay. Today is a special day. The largest facility of its kind in the world is the Indianapolis Motor Speedway. Again, I was there all day yesterday. Every time you go in there, you forget. You see these flags in the distance, and you realize that's still part of this building. It's absolutely huge. There'll be several hundred thousand. There'll be several hundred thousand people there on Sunday. Today is kind of the warm-up day, with cars on the track doing their last-minute stuff. The Wienermobiles will be racing. There'll be a huge concert there. A big day at the Indianapolis Motor Speedway. Before we move on, some serious news, super sad news in the world of motor racing, Chick.
5: Certainly. NASCAR driver, legend, a certain Hall of Famer, Kyle Busch, died yesterday at the age of 41, 3 days before he was set to run the Coca-Cola 600 at Charlotte. At this point, the cause of death has not been released, and details remain.

0: limited. What is known is that Bush was testing in the Chevrolet racing simulator in Concord Wednesday afternoon when he became unresponsive and had to be transported to a hospital in Charlotte. Bush's team or family are not releasing any other details other than that. And once again, NASCAR will race on. But Kyle Busch, 234 victories in NASCAR, 34 more than the king, Richard Petty, and certainly a massive loss for NASCAR.
1: Yeah, and we got to do a few things with him over the years.
0: He was a good guy. Yeah.
1: Yeah, a really funny guy. We were telling a story earlier about one of the Jeff Gordon bowling tournaments, and Kyle Busch was there, and he was 20 years old at the time.
0: Yeah,
1: he was actually going to enter NASCAR when he was 16, and they changed the rules to keep him out.
2: Didn't it have something to do with cigarettes at the time? Like a cigarette sponsorship or some weird thing that they wouldn't let kids until they were 18 be in a NASCAR? I read that.
3: No, yeah, that makes sense for sure.
2: Yeah.
0: It might have been the Winston Cup then. Is that
2: yeah.
0: the angle?
2: Yeah.
0: Okay.
4: And it still should be.
0: That's right. With Fred and Barney.
4: Smoke them if you got them.
0: Winston cigarettes.
1: You know, Willie, my favorite new song is 20 Cigarettes. Have you heard
2: this?
1: Oh,
2: my God.
0: I am going to run into traffic. Josh, would you care to join me?
5: Yes, I'm about to go duct tape myself to the racetrack.
4: 20 cigarettes.
3: Flannels on the bricks.
0: We've heard about this a lot, Willie, is what we're saying.
3: Yeah.
2: That and hot dogs, I'm done.
1: So the point of the story is...
3: Friedman.
1: Kyle Busch was at the bowling tournament, and it was pointed out, hey, you're not even old enough to drink a beer. And he just looks at me and he goes, legally. But a good guy. What a shame. He apparently obviously had some kind of serious illness, but
0: and then
1: he complained a couple weeks ago during a race. He asked to have a doctor meet him at the end of the race.
0: This is everything I've seen on ESPN reporting about it. He had been complaining about a sinus infection, so who knows what it was.
2: And he had been complaining that he had really bad chest congestion. He was coughing a whole lot. That was one of the reasons that he had gotten, you know, looked at by the doctor after the race, too. So it's just heartbreaking for everybody.
1: Now, on a lighter note, today is a fun day at the Indianapolis Motor Speedway.
0: Yes, and look at those three having fun.
5: Yes,
2: we're
5: excited. I know that this is, I want to say they've been doing this race for at least 20 years.
2: Yeah.
5: And,
6: very popular.
5: No, I'm pretty pumped up.
0: Josh, yeah. Now that's not true. It's the 110th running of the Indianapolis 500.
1: But,
0: and yours truly, I've seen every race. Thank you. Thank you. I'm a very old man. I don't know if I'm, okay.
1: We do have some interesting stats. We're going to be posting a whole bunch of video. We had a chance to interview some of the drivers yesterday.
3: Cool.
1: And including Elio Castroneves, who you may know, some of you may know from Dancing with the Stars.
2: Yes.
1: Elio is a super cool guy. He's won the race four times. He's going for number five. He taught me how to say five in Portuguese. Of course, he's Brazilian. And it's more or less...
0: I know how to say yes in Portuguese.
1: Oh.
0: Sim.
1: Oh, really?
0: Seem.
1: It's not see?
0: Seem.
1: Seem? Okay.
0: Like, am I going to kill you later?
1: Oh.
0: Seem.
1: We'll be posting some of that video.
2: Well, how do you say five?
1: It's...
2: You're going to leave me hanging?
1: Cinco. It's pretty much the same as Spanish. I was hoping you'd do it.
0: You know, if Elio was here right now, he would say, I will kill you.
5: that's Tom, no payoff.
1: Well, I was putting it out there so people would watch the video.
0: You know what?
1: To see what the answer was.
0: Let me tell you something.
3: That's not fair because there wasn't a lot of payoff. If you remember, the setup was really long.
0: That's exactly right. When you marry a great punchline with that magnificent setup you've got, you're going to be something.
3: Tommy Expo.
1: I do have more cool Indy 500 facts.
0: Oh, does Great. He ever?
1: Nine of the men starting this race have won it before. That's a lot.
5: Oh, really? Okay.
0: That seems like a lot.
5: Yeah.
0: That doesn't seem
3: so
0: possible.
3: Nine out of the...
0: Huh. Well, that was interesting. What are you doing with that one?
1: I was saving it.
0: Okay.
1: And between them, they have 14 victories. Also, Elio, I think is he 51, I think?
0: He's not very old, yeah.
1: But yeah, and then the youngest driver is
5: Cinco Uno.
1: I'm not sure if Uno is the same as it is in Spanish. See, Portuguese is kind of like Spanish, but the

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0: Thank you very much, Chick McGee. Welcome. You got a letter over there?
1: I do. I've got lots of paper over here. Dear Bob and Tom Show, I was working in the yard one day. No, that's not right. I thought it would be fun to speculate about how Tom views his coworkers, subordinates, and the labels he mentally assigns to each of you.
0: Well, this is fun.
1: This is from Alex, of course, in Michigan. Let's start with an easy one. Josh. This is how Tom see. This is Josh's impression of how Tom sees Josh.
0: Okay.
1: Got funny, it. Obese, possibly gay, frequent masturbator.
2: I'd say three of five. and not in the order of importance. He got those in reverse.
1: how he views Chick.
0: Oh, good.
1: Formerly funny when he was a lot fatter.
3: What the hell does that mean?
4: That sounds more like the opinion of the listener.
1: Yeah, right? That's possibly gay, frequent masturbator, current curmudgeon, hermit, and Washington football team fan.
2: Hey, well, see, he's, again, three of five.
1: That's pretty good. He's actually kind of
2: not bad.
1: Christy.
5: Yes.
1: Josh, are you there to help Christy? Tom, this guy thinks Christy is frequently divorced, Catholic, official source for all female related information. Well, that's not bad.
6: That's all correct.
7: That's a good one, yeah.
3: Yeah, it's not that bad.
5: Yeah, that is correct.
1: Pat Godwin, musical jester, pawn shop regular, talented, but a charity case whose career only succeeds when Tom is personally involved.
7: and actually gay.
1: And actually gay. Jesus. Jeff Oskey.
8: Oh, no.
3: Here we go.
1: Bearded pot smoker expert on all white trash related topics. But he's very funny.
2: Hey, again, all very accurate.
8: I'll tell you that.
3: This is great.
1: Hey, Tom, this listener, once again, Alex in Michigan thinks Tom thinks Ace is terrifying. frugal, loves TV, somehow both black and a Kiss fan, and has great hair.
2: Those are all relatively accurate.
1: Jess Hooker, great laugh, strong lesbian energy, cooks well enough to overcome it.
2: Overcome it. You know something? Jess Hooker may be the nicest person I know.
1: Jessica Alsman, new mom, meaning Tom can now assert dominance with decades of parenting wisdom. Also too young to appreciate important cultural touchstones like David Jansen and Papa Umama.
2: Those are also all correct.
1: And Tom's opinion of himself, according to Alex, a necessary and justified tyrant, smarter and funnier than everyone else. Civilization itself would collapse without me.
2: Yeah. Boy, this guy's really dead on.
1: He's got a lot of definite thoughts. Very
2: accurate. We're reading our letters. I should point out once again, special edition of the Bob and Tom Show with here and there. We've got Willie G and Christy Lee and Josh out at the Indianapolis Motor Speedway. If you're watching on the YouTube, it looks like you guys are in a basement
5: because
2: we really can't see the speedway.
1: They can't either. Or they are.
2: Yeah.
5: No, we can't.
1: That's interesting. I'm glad you brought that up because when I first got here back in '86 was my first race, Bobby Rahal. That's how you tell time in Indianapolis. It's amazing how because you see tracks when you're a kid and you grow up. Oh, this is a race course. But then you go to the Indianapolis Motor Speedway. You can't see the whole thing. Unless you're really up high. Yeah.
2: And the broadcast will be on Fox. And it's my understanding they are going to do the thing with the helicopters following right there in the beginning on those, like that parade lap. Did you see that last year?
5: Mm-hmm.
2: And that I had heard last week.
5: Black Hawk helicopters?
2: Yeah,
5: they'd
2: canceled that. But then I just heard that it's back.
5: Oh, cool. So yeah, that was really, I got to see that live. It was amazing.
2: Yeah, the coverage will be amazing on Fox. So,
4: was there a moment there where they thought maybe the Black Hawk helicopters wouldn't be available?
1: I can't imagine why that would be.
2: I'll also remind you.

0: that our pop-up store has popped back up. If you go to bobandtom.com, got some cool new stuff. So by all means, if you get a chance, check that out. I'll read one more letter here. I heard Tom talking about the movie Chinatown with Jack Nicholson. He references it all the time.
1: Oh, God.
0: He'll often say, forget it, Jake, it's Chinatown. Everyone on the show gets mad when he does it. I watched the movie. I understand exactly where you're coming from, Tom. It's on my top 10 list now.
1: Oh, I thought he was going to say, I understand why everyone gets upset when you do the mother-daughter
2: right,
1: scene.
2: Right, yeah. Because we all love it. We all think it's a masterpiece.
3: Sure. Yeah, we're not mad about Chinatown. We're mad about you. It's got nothing. It's a great Jack Nicholson film. My goodness.
2: Yeah, we love Chinatown. We're angry about Griswoldville.
0: I'm just quoting the end of it. You know, racism.
2: Well,
3: it's the over-quoting.
0: What I think it's the
1: plus
0: fact
1: it that deals with incest, you nuts.
0: Well, I think it's also about the nature of authority and sure it's problematic.
1: You identify with John Huston, just be honest.
0: This was from Lodi, California.
1: He can't leave. He's stuck, right?
0: Stuck in Lodi again. One of the great songs from CCR.
4: Yeah.
0: Thank you very much. Coming up, we'll have some guests at the Indianapolis Motor Speedway. Also, we're going to have a special edition of this show Sunday. You can link to by going to bobandtom.com. We'll have both visuals and audio available exclusively linked to our website. So if you get a chance, do that on Sunday morning, a little preliminary to the 110th running of the Indianapolis 500. Coming up, we're going to be talking hot dogs. We've been talking a lot about hot dogs lately, Willie. I had a great hot dog.
1: There's a picture of it up on the Bob and Tom socials of Tom digging his hot dog. Yeah.
0: Now,
1: Glizzy, I believe, Tom.
3: Yeah.
0: Is that a Chicago thing, the Glizzy?
3: No, I think it's like a kid thing. It's like a Gen Z thing.
2: Yeah.
0: Call it a Glizzy?
1: Yeah, I don't
3: it's
1: know
3: like
1: where
3: an
1: it
3: internet thing.
1: I don't the connection between the word Glizzy and a hot dog. I don't, or did they just came up with a nonsense word?
0: Yeah, I'm going to go with hot dog. That's what I'm calling them. I bring it up because the Oscar Mayer Wienermobiles will be racing today, and I believe we're going to talk to some of the hot doggers, the drivers of the Wienermobiles. Speaking of driving, Christy Lee drives a very nice vehicle. Tell me more about it, Christy.
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0: Thanks very much, Christy Lee. Coming up, we have more interesting facts about the world of motor racing and the Indianapolis 500. We also have the 10 most misspelled words in English, which I find fascinating. And, Josh, do you know the name of the famous trophy? It's one of the most famous trophies in the world. The trophy presented for the Indianapolis 500.
2: I do. It's the Super Vroom Vroom.
1: That's it.
2: Yep.
0: The Super Vroom Vroom. It's, of course, the Borg Warner trophy.
1: Bjorn Borg.
2: When did they change it?
0: And we have a fascinating fact about that trophy.
1: Bjorn Borg's a great-grandfather, and I can't think of anyone with the last name Warner.
0: Warner Brothers, of course.
1: Warner Brothers, Jack Warner.
0: It's an X-rated fact about the Borg Warner trophy. You're going to be stunned when you hear this. We are broadcasting from the O'Reilly Auto Parts Studios. 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
6: On a Tom Show, some of us in the O'Reilly Auto Parts studios, some of us at the Indianapolis Motor Speedway. There's Christy Lee.
7: Hello.
6: There's Pat Godwin.
8: Hey, Chick.
6: Hey, there's Josh Arnold.
9: Hi there.
6: There's Jeff Oske.
10: Hey, man.
6: There's Willie Griswold.
11: Hey.
6: There he is.
11: I have a question.
6: Ace Cosby's here. I'm Chick. Hello,
7: I have
6: Tom.
7: An answer. What is it?
11: Josh, are you sitting on your hands? You look like you're freezing. Your posture is really good. It looks like the teacher said, Josh Arnold, I want your posture sit up straight.
10: It's we have company, don't we? I'm trying to look my best, and no, my hands. I'm not sitting on my hands. I am cradling my ball.
6: Thank you for noticing, by the way, Mr. Nosey.
11: Sorry that I asked. Today is a special day. Around the world, it's a carburation day or carb day at the Indianapolis Motor Speedway, preparing for the 110th running of the Indianapolis 500. They call it the greatest spectacle in racing for a reason. The cars go well over 200 miles an hour. It's a pretty hairy, and the track 2.5 miles around. And the speedway, if you've never seen it, it really is breathtaking. There's part of a golf course inside it. That's how big it is. But right now we have a Willie G. and Christy Lee and Josh at the Speedway. And thank you very much for getting up extra early to get there.
10: Oh, we're happy to. Thanks for sending us out here. And we got Jess Hooker and Jessica Alsman here. And one of Christy's daughters is here.
7: Yeah, Sophie's here. She got up early and made the trek. Yeah. It's, the gates haven't opened yet, so it's a little quiet still. But in about an hour, things will be a lot different here at the Indianapolis Motor Speedway.
10: You know, there's an area called the Snake Pit, which gets very crowded and a little wild. Mm-hmm. I was out there earlier this morning naked and awkward when you're the only one.
11: Well, that leads to this story.
6: Let's get this party started.
11: That leads to this story. First of all, parenthetically, I guess I should point this out. Our friend Connor Daly is a fine young man. We've known Connor since he was a little boy. His father was race car driver Derek Daly.
6: Is Derek Daly?
11: Yeah. Yes. What I meant to say, Derek was a Formula One driver and an IndyCar driver.
6: Right.
11: And his son is a terrific driver. And I was talking to him yesterday, and there's a couple of interesting things. He will go to the Snake Pit and get on stage. He's got like a little half-hour window before the race starts. So before he gets in his car, he's going to run over to the Snake Pit and go up on stage. And he has a little, it's part of his ritual. And he's got a really good shot at winning it this year. He had a great time in the time trial. So,
7: wow. That's a

0: really cool way to relax and have some fun. Yeah, I think that's awesome that he does that. Connor's always been fun.
1: He's the only guy that has a full beard. There are a couple guys that have, they're kind of full beards, but not really cool.
0: Oh, Louis Foster with his mustache.
1: I was just going to say, there's a Willie, you've got to see this guy. He's from England. His mustache looks kind of like two caterpillars up there.
2: That's okay, but I think that more of a mustache brother in the 250th anniversary of America, I'm not going to support a British driver. Get out of town.
3: Oh, Connor Daly. There you go.
2: 1776, baby. I'm getting really fired up.
0: Okay.
1: Well, the odds of an American driver winning it,
0: pretty rare.
1: Yeah.
3: They said that about the Pope, didn't they?
2: Didn't stop old Leo, did it?
4: That's right.
2: Didn't stop old deep dish Leo, did it?
1: Wait a second. Deep dish Leo. Willie, are they calling him deep dish Leo in Chicago?
2: I don't know. I kind of just riffed that. I don't know where that came from.
1: I'm
2: happy with it.
1: That's awesome.
5: A stick, I hope.
4: We can let that stick if we want.
1: And I'm trying to remember, he's a White Sox guy, not a Cubs guy, right?
0: Yes.
2: Yeah, he's a Sox fan. Mm-hmm.
1: The Pope. Now, see, we're going to have the Wienermobiles racing at the Indianapolis Motor Speedway today. Can you imagine if they had the Pope Mobile there?
3: It would be fantastic.
4: Well,
3: they should have all the famous cars.
4: There'd have to be another Pope Mobile race. That's what you.
1: Oh, no,
3: he could write the Batmobile, the Bluesmobile.
0: They could have the Mr. Peanut guy. They could have all of them.
2: Mystery Machine.
0: Mm-hmm. Yeah.
1: But Noah would want to pass the Pope Mobile. Come on, you'd. Maybe he could just do the pace lap, because no one wants to be the guy that beat the Pope. I mean,
3: it's kind of like when you see the cop on the highway, you don't totally want to pass him. You're a little nervous.
2: Hey, let's party, dude. I pass him. Let's see what's going on.
4: You know what, though? That's not my Pope. He's too soft on crime. Anyway, you were talking about Connor Daly, and I think you were alluding to this story. IndyCar driver Connor Daly has admitted to urinating in his race car suit before the Indy 500. During last year's victory banquet. He said, I never in my life had I urinated in my car until this last year's race on Sunday. I legitimately
3: welcome to the club.
4: Urinated. The race didn't even start, and I had to go. I couldn't get out of the car.
3: So,
4: before the start, they all go out on the track, and they all get in their cars, and they're lowered and strapped in.
1: It was delayed last year, right?
4: Was it? I don't remember.
1: I can never remember. Yeah, it was delayed, so that... But I guess had he won the race, it would have been pretty funny, because the first thing he would have done would be pour the milk over his pants.
3: it was just milk the whole time.
2: Yeah. Wow, he was really excited to win. He was stoked about it.
1: They used to say that Ozzy Osbourne would dump that water, those buckets of water in his head, because he had just peed his pants.
3: Yeah. Mm-hmm.
1: Remember those rumors? Cover. So,
0: yes.
1: Connor's a great guy, and we certainly wish him well. He's, I want to say, probably about 33, 34 now. And again, a full beard. And, of course, we've got the Englishman with the big mustache. That's the talk of the track this year.
0: Mm-hmm. The mustache.
1: So, now, I mentioned this before. This is a fascinating fact. Josh, you were talking about how you were new to the snake pit. The snake pit now is in turn four. They've got a huge stage there, and they'll be, during the race itself, there'll be tens of thousands of people. They're not even watching the race. They'll be grooving, if you will. What does one do? What does one do, Willie?
4: Yeah, no, you're putting it right. They're grooving to the scene.
0: Grooving.
2: You're right. You can just say dance, man.
1: Dance?
2: I get so worried about saying the current parlance, but certain words like dance, cool, pot are always just fine. You don't have to try to use the lingo.
0: They're having fun.
1: What is the drug of choice when you listen to those DJs and point your finger in the sky?
2: I don't, something psychedelic or more of a stimulant. Yeah, I don't think that we should talk about that while we're the nice people here at the track.
1: Okay.
2: Yeah, going for it. All right, yeah, jump into it.
1: It'll be a big fun out there at the Indianapolis Motor Speedway. But the trophy is known as the BorgWarner Trophy, and it's about the size of a human being. It's huge, and there are little what do you call them? Little statues of the faces, bas reliefs of all the drivers that have won.
0: Mm-hmm.
1: And there's an interesting fact about it, Chick McGee. Did I give that to you?
4: I thought you were going to do the story.
0: I have it.
1: Go ahead.
0: Yeah, eagle-eyed Indy 500 fans may notice that the BorgWarner Trophy is almost always photographed from a particular angle, and you might not know the reason for that. Apparently, according to Jalopnik, the flag holder on top of the trophy is completely

0: naked. That's Ooh. Right.
1: Yeah.
0: And his male member is on full display. If you get close enough, you can easily see it. Most photos of the trophy are taken at an angle to preserve his modesty, if you will. Apparently, the statue was aimed after the model of the Olympic spirit, and therefore, you know, the Greeks, they were naked at the time during the Olympics. So,
2: yeah, you can tell the guy didn't win.
0: He's completely naked.
1: Yeah?
2: Yeah, because he's not that excited.
1: Oh, okay.
0: Yeah,
2: more of a song. And by the way, Tony Kanaan's nose is larger than the guy's male member, which gives you some idea.
3: One of the most beloved racers or drivers.
0: Yes.
3: In Indianapolis.
1: No reason to attack the man's physical.
2: The year Tony Kanaan won it, the only reason he won is because his nose crossed the finish line.
3: Wonderful human being.
1: Before doubling down.
0: Oh, yeah. Goodness. Yeah, they used to be our friends.
2: Oh, he's a great guy. He is beloved.
3: Yeah.
2: We know
3: that.
1: That's why we're all shocked.
2: Did you know that there was the nude guy on top of the trophy?
3: I did know.
0: Have you ever seen it?
2: Of course. Last year I got my picture taken right next to it.
3: I think it's good luck to touch the wiener, isn't it?
2: Oh, I didn't know that.
1: With your tongue?
0: You got to be pretty tall.
3: Yeah, with your tongue, yeah.
2: Now I feel bad.
1: Honey, I kissed the bricks, now I got to go lick the wiener.
4: Right. The trophy, it's what?
3: It's made.
4: The Bird Warner trophy. The thing's, it's like 5'3", 110. Dad, that's your type. I mean, you would love that trophy. It's a great size for that trophy.
2: The trophy's not thin enough, Willie.
4: Not too thick. Okay, there we go. There it is. Tommy's back.
3: Ass like
0: That would have been an interesting tradition rather than kissing the bricks.
2: I have a feeling maybe the Holman family would have frowned on that.
1: I'm sorry, real quick, I have to yell at somebody watching us. No picture! The nerve of some people.
0: No one person?
2: Coming up, we have incredibly obscure facts about the connection between the Indianapolis 500 and D.B. Cooper. You know who D.B. Cooper is? Jeffrey?
1: Yeah, famous bank robber, right?
2: Yeah, the famous guy that
1: parachuted out of the back of the plane.
2: There's a connection between that and the Indianapolis 500. Sure, it's tenuous, but that's what I'm here for. These are the O'Reilly Auto Parts Studios, and this is the Bob and Tom Show.
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6: ABC News, I'm Sherry Preston. The illness NASCAR driver Kyle Busch's family says he was suffering before his death has not been disclosed, but we do know the 41-year-old had asked for medical help recently while struggling with a cold. ABC News medical contributor Dr. Alok Patel.
7: In some situations, what may seem like a routine cold can actually turn into pneumonia, sepsis, meningitis, or may even affect other organs in your body. This can lead to some severe complications.
6: Busch was a 2-time NASCAR Cup Series champion. The long Memorial Day weekend will be full of rain in the Northeast, where one of the runways at New York's LaGuardia Airport is still shut down because of a sinkhole. Secretary of State Marco Rubio in Sweden for a meeting of NATO foreign ministers, saying of the war in Iran,
8: there's been some slight progress. I don't want to exaggerate it, but there's been a little bit of movement, and that's good. The fundamentals remain the same. Iran can never have a nuclear weapon.
6: Price of a gallon of regular gas, $4.55, according to Gas Buddy, $1.61 higher than the start of the war. This is ABC News.
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4: Hello, indeed. There's Pat Godwin.
5: Hey, Chick.
4: There's Josh Arnold.
6: Hi there.
4: Hi. There's Jeff Oskay.
6: Oh, hi.
4: There's Ace Cosby.
7: Hello.
4: There's Willie Griswold.
8: Hey, man.
4: And I am Chick McGee, and here's our founder, our fearless leader. it's Tom Griswold.
9: Have you watched a Rocky and Bullwinkle cartoon lately?
4: Of course.
9: What? It's genius.
4: Yes.
9: They, of course, had Fearless Leader.
4: Oh, yeah.
9: That stuff really holds up. At the Indianapolis Motor Speedway, once again, it's Willie G., Josh Arnold, and Christy Lee, today is what they call Carb Day, Carburation Day. It's the final warm-up for the 110th running of the Indianapolis 500, one of the greatest sporting events in the world, featuring drivers from all over the world, and, of course, fans from all over the world. Yesterday, I was in the elevator with two guys from Tokyo. We got into a conversation.
10: Did you?
8: Gosh.
10: Did you speak a lot of Japanese?
8: Did you play it cool?
11: Did you ask them if they had seen Tokyo Drift?
4: Could you make anything you out like of their Tokyo talk at all?
8: No, Mr. Roboto, by any chance?
5: These things learning Japanese in the elevator.
9: I know, it was cool. They're, of course, covering the race, and they're big fans of Takuma Sato, who has won it twice. He'll be running it again. One of the
11: Did you refer
9: guys.
11: To those two men as Fat Man and Little Boy?
4: preceded well, with... I see you doing that preceded with, you're going to love this, okay?
8: You guys get it, right? There's a lot of history behind this one.
9: Yeah. Josh, I did not because neither of them were particularly corpulent. They were both slight gents. But I was in the media room, which is spectacular at the Indianapolis Motor Speedway. It's just amazing. It's imagine it's like a football field full of chairs and computers and cameras and people getting ready for this great race coming up. By the way, special edition of the Bob and Tom Show will be available online and on YouTube coming up on Sunday morning, beginning at 7 o'clock Eastern Daylight Time. So if you get a chance, tune that in to have some fun coming up on Sunday. And, of course, Fox Sports is going to be broadcasting the race.
4: Yes, sir.
9: We had a nice interview with James Hinchcliffe yesterday. We'll be posting that as well. What a cool guy he is. And he's had quite a bit of experience at the Speedway. Coming up, we'll have more interesting figures and facts about the greatest spectacle in racing.
4: What about this fact, Tom?
9: What is it?
4: It's a French driver, Jules Goux. We're spelling Goux, G-O-U-X.
9: Is that how you pronounce it?
4: I would think Goux or Goa. It's not Goux, I can tell you that. Anyway, he won the 1913 Indy 500. He's believed to have drunk 6 pints of wine over the course of the race.
10: Nice. Whoa! Yeah, you go, Jules.
4: Goo.
11: Did you know Jules Goo was the original name of Pearl Jam?
8: That's so perfect.
4: There's a part of me that likes Jules Goo better.
8: Yeah.
4: Mr. Goo, not Magoo, but Goo, spoke no English, came in for a tire change, and reportedly in French said, "Fetch me a pint of wine or I'm done." His pit crew, despite being French, had no wine on hand, so crewmen were sent to the grandstand in search of wine. They happened on a party of millionaires from Pittsburgh, the story goes. They furnished half a dozen small bottles containing the most select vintage of winery in France.
11: Jules. Nobody parties like Pittsburgh millionaires.
4: You know what? I've always heard that.
9: Yeah, I had a girl. We used to call her the Carnegie Melons because she had such big boobs.
8: Oh, my gosh.
4: Goo helped himself to one of the bottles, jumped back into his car, and finished the race 13 minutes ahead of second place.
9: 13 minutes.
4: Winning the race.
9: Now,
10: yeah, he had to pee.

0: Right.
1: Recent races, Christy, have what? The second place car has been several milliseconds behind the first place.
2: Yes, so many close.
1: Over 500 miles. Yeah. It's a matter of inches, really. Mm-hmm. That's amazing. Those were different times. Did you hear the guy had, what's his name, Mr. Goo?
0: Joule Goo.
1: So that would be, how do you say
0: I
1: that?
0: I refuse to call him Mr.
1: Would he
0: Joule
1: be,
0: Goo.
1: Senor,
0: hey,
1: no,
0: respect.
1: Wait a minute. Monsieur, it'd be Monsieur Goo.
0: Monsieur Goo.
1: Yeah, he almost missed his pit one time because there was so much cigarette smoking there. And then, then there was that unfortunate incident where that ignited all the fuel. That's a great fact. Thank you very much, Chick McGee.
0: You're welcome.
1: There are so many cool stories about the Indianapolis 500 and the Indianapolis Motor Speedway.
3: Do you think, though, back in the day, like, a driver actually did maybe smoke during the race at some point?
1: Well, famously,
2: in NASCAR,
1: yeah, Christy
2: yeah.
1: will tell you. Famously in NASCAR, Christy, go ahead, tell the story.
2: Well, wasn't it Dick Trickle that would do that? Yeah.
1: During a yellow.
3: I hope he had one of those beanbag ashtrays on the dashboard so it wouldn't slide around.
0: Do they still, they have to still sell those.
3: Those are the best.
0: Yeah, those are amazing.
1: The beanbag ashtray.
3: Yeah, the plaid bottom. Brass top to it.
1: Is there an ashtray museum somewhere?
3: I hope so. I'm looking it up right now.
4: Yeah, there should be.
1: I mean, because you'd have old airline seats.
3: Oh, yeah.
1: Remember the cars that would have the ashtray in the, if you were in the back seat, there was an ashtray in the front seat that pulled back?
3: Oh, yeah.
2: Sure.
3: Or on the door, on the armrest.
2: Armrest,
3: at the little ashtrays.
1: Now,
3: in West Fulton, New York, the Ashtray Museum. It opened to rave review.
1: when did it close?
0: Alrighty.
3: Amazing.
2: I wonder if you're allowed to smoke there.
1: Yeah. Oh, ironic. That, you know something? That's a great question, and the answer probably is no.
2: Probably, yeah.
3: I'm not kidding. I don't know if you guys can see this at all. It's like they took a mini house, and that's the Ashtray Museum. Right
0: oh,
3: there.
0: My Lord.
3: Now, it is the color of ashes.
2: Yeah, right.
0: You know, from our perspective, Josh, that looks like an early Georgia O'Keeffe painting, actually.
1: I was thinking the same. The Ashtray Museum. Wow.
0: Cool.
1: Okay, well, what's coming up in sports, Chick McGee?
0: Well, we had another NBA playoff game last night, and the Knicks are ahead 2-0. I will fill you in on all the deets, as the kids say. And once again, we'll touch on sad news from NASCAR. Kyle Busch has passed away at the age of 41. No cause of death given. We'll be keeping an eye on that story. And NFL players and training camps about to kick off, and peanut butter and jelly is top of mind with all NFL players. And there's a new peanut butter and jelly manufacturer out there that's gonna be prevalent in NFL training camps.
2: Yeah. They're gonna take over the Uncrustables?
0: I think so.
1: I'm not sure if they're they may be shoving the Uncrustables out of the locker room.
0: I think they better watch, because players love the Uncrustables, and if they're not up to snuff, they're gonna have a problem.
4: Too much gluten, maybe? Get one of those Goobers, the peanut butter and the jelly combined.
0: Oh,
4: that's
0: I like
4: innovative
0: that.
4: Thing. I get a spoon, just eat that straight out of there.
0: Absolutely.
4: Nice.
1: Do you like the pre-made PB&Js?
0: What you do try this. You get some of those pretzel nugs filled with peanut butter in the middle. Get those and dunk them into the Goobers with the peanut butter and jelly. Off you go.
1: I'm sorry, I misspoke. Isn't there a product that has the jelly and the peanut butter? Not Goobers, in the pre-made sandwiches, but I mean a jar.
0: Yeah, that's what we're talking about.
2: Goobers. Goobers.
1: Is that, okay.
0: Yeah.
1: I don't know. Do you approve of this?
3: No.
1: I do not.
3: No, I like to keep them separate.
1: Keep them separated? Absolutely. What is this world coming to?
0: Indeed.
1: Yeah. I mean,
2: hey, Tom, I just was informed by my husband, who knows a lot about racing. Dick Trickle actually had a lighter in his car. Nice. Built into the dashboard for cigarettes, and NASCAR said it was fine as long as it didn't give any, you know, didn't have a beneficial effect for his racing. Can you imagine? You know, push the lighter in like in the olden days.
3: He could also plug in his Discman.
1: It was a few years ago, Josh. You are indeed correct. I guess contemporary cars.
2: Such a different time.
1: I know that my car has. I don't think it does. It have a cigarette lighter, or because it's got
0: mine has a hole for it.
1: It's got the hole, but it's just a plastic
0: lid.
1: Lid.
0: Yeah. And

0: I don't think there's a charger. It's a charger port or anything. I think it's just a hole. I don't know what. I'm probably got.
1: I wonder
0: that all
1: if you
0: wrong,
1: can order it. Can you special order it? You think?
0: I'm sure you can.
1: I don't know.
0: Like a cigarette package or something.
2: Maybe on a Tesla.
0: You know, they tried to put the cigarette package on the Renault Alliance, but if you push the lighter in, the car would
2: stall.
0: Yeah.
2: Okay. Well,
0: they're not reliable.
2: Yes. No, it's reliable. It's Simply Safe.
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2: Thank you very much. Coming up, the connection between the Indianapolis 500 and the legendary D.B. Cooper. That's right. Oh, I'm not making this one up. This is really cool. Also, we're going to be visiting with a couple of Indy 500 winners and more. And we have some exciting news from the world of lawn mowing. That'll keep them listening.
0: There you go.
2: Yeah, I sat in the parking lot of work all day to get this lawn mowing hunk out. These are the O'Reilly Auto Parts Studios. 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
3: ABC News, I'm Sherry Preston. The illness NASCAR driver Kyle Busch's family says he was suffering before his death has not been disclosed, but we do know the 41-year-old had asked for medical help recently while struggling with a cold. ABC News medical contributor Dr. Alok Patel.
4: In some situations, what may seem like a routine cold can actually turn into pneumonia, sepsis, meningitis, or may even affect other organs in your body. This can lead to some severe complications.
3: Busch was a 2-time NASCAR Cup Series champion. The long Memorial Day weekend will be full of rain in the Northeast, where one of the runways at New York's LaGuardia Airport is still shut down because of a sinkhole. Secretary of State Marco Rubio in Sweden for a meeting of NATO foreign ministers, saying of the war in Iran,
5: there's been some slight progress. I don't want to exaggerate it, but there's been a little bit of movement, and that's good. The fundamentals remain the same. Iran can never have a nuclear weapon.
3: Price of a gallon of regular gas, $4.55, according to Gas Buddy, $1.61 higher than the start of the war. This is ABC News.

0: according to Adium and West Investor Services. Prospects for Chinese buying for now are being more than offset by favorable U.S. weather, that according to analysts for the firm. The NOAA Climate Prediction Center expecting above average rainfall coming to the U.S. plains over the next 8 to 14 days. The long Memorial Day weekend takes place as markets across the board are on the edge about potential resolution of the U.S.-Iran conflict or the lack thereof. Large speculators are shedding a net market length ahead of the U.S. holiday weekend, according to Ag Resource. In a note, the two sides are continuing to argue over Iran's refusal to hand over its nuclear materials. I'm Jeff Daly. 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
11: Thank you very much, Christy Lee. 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
12: Yeah.
11: There's people are now within the confines of the speedway right now. 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Daylight at the Speedway. I can see you guys now.
12: Well, you can see me.
13: Hey, welcome back to the Bob and Tom Show in the O'Reilly Auto Parts Studios. Yes, I can see you, Christy Lee.
12: The boys have deserted me. I am up here on the dais by myself.
13: There you go.
11: Today's National Solitaire Day, Christy.
13: Loneliest girl in town.
12: I'll get my cards out and start playing.
13: Pat Godwin.
14: Hey, Chick.
13: There's Jeff Oske.
15: Hey, man.
13: Ace Cosby. Hey. Willie Griswold's around there somewhere. Also, Josh Arnold is out there with Christy. I'm Chick. Hello, Tom.
11: Yeah. Did you know that today is National Solitaire Day?
13: I saw that in my pile of stories. I saw that, yes.
11: I don't even know how to play solitaire.
12: What?
11: I am the world's worst card player.
13: I believe
12: you never
13: that.
12: Played You're not, solitaire,
11: I
12: ever?
11: I have no idea how to play solitaire. Why would you want to do that? You don't get to talk to anybody.
13: Well, there's a couple different ways you can... There are several different solitaire games.
11: Yeah, but the main one is what's
13: National Solitaire Day recognized the card game that has been around for more than 200 years. It's also known as Klondike. That's right, the classic version of the game. A standard deck of 52 playing cards. The object of the game is to clear the board by creating a stack of cards from low to high in each suit. If the player completes each suit, the game of solitaire is won. This is my life. A National Solitaire Day story. It wasn't until 1990, you know, Tom, Microsoft included solitaire in Windows 3.0.
11: I'm an Apple guy. Oh. I have no idea.
13: Then the game truly went viral. Microsoft Solitaire successfully helped teach computer users how to use a mouse and, in the process, ended up becoming one of the most played video games in history. Solitaire Day promoters suggest there's no need to be particularly productive on National Solitaire Day.
11: Well, it's meant for you, then.
13: Just play some solitaire and then maybe play with yourself.
12: Oh. My solitaire is over.
11: Do you know how to play solitaire?
12: Yes.
13: Who, me? I think every...
12: Yeah,
13: human being
12: right,
13: other
12: Josh?
13: Than you can play solitaire.
16: Man, you can make any question sound condescending.
12: He doesn't know how to play solitaire, Willie.
16: Really?
12: No.
16: I didn't know the context. That's not condescending. Yeah. I think you're actually being curious.
12: Yeah, National Solitaire Day.
11: You know, Willie, I'm terrible at playing cards. You know that.
16: I like solitaire. It's fun.
11: There's a scene in the movie Jaws where the Richard Dreyfuss guy is playing solitaire on the deck. I remember that. But I have no
12: that
11: idea.
12: How does cards not blow off the boat? That'd be tough.
11: Now, is it possible to cheat at solitaire?
12: You can cheat at anything, Tom.
11: So you're just cheating yourself?
13: Well, yeah.
12: Exactly.
11: Okay.
16: You can't cheat on the computer. They have rules to stop you from. But in real life, you can do whatever you want. You have free will.
12: Really? Yeah.
11: I do.
17: When you win on the computer, the cards go zoo.
16: Oh, that's fun.
11: Well, that's nice. Well, anyway, let's support National Solitaire Day. We're not alone. We're getting ready for an event where there'll be tens of thousands of people. In fact, there'll be hundreds of thousands of people Sunday for the 110th running of the Indianapolis 500 at the Indianapolis Motor Speedway. And at the facility right now, Willie G, Josh Arnold, hey. And the lovely Christy Lee. And I can tell the sun is up there now.
17: Yeah, yeah, sun's up. It's still a little chilly, but we're enjoying ourselves. I've got a nice mug of hot coffee that is playful without being presumptuous.
11: Oh, nice. Really?
12: Okay.
11: Does it have notes of anything special? Maybe notes of burning tires?
13: And speaking of burning tires, former IndyCar driver Dick Simon was once suspected of being D.B. Cooper. Dick,
11: what? Did you know this, Christy?
13: That's according to Tom Griswold.
12: I actually had heard that before, yes.
13: According to Tom Griswold Enterprises, Simon was once questioned by the FBI as he fit the profile for the man who hijacked Northwest Orient flight number 305, that's right, in 1971. At the time of Cooper's disappearance in Washington State, Dick Simon was meeting with the president of General Foods, hoping Post Toasties would sponsor him in his second

0: of 17 eventual races.
1: Boy, those post-toasties people drive a hard bargain.
2: are post-toasties cornflakes?
3: Yes.
0: Are they?
3: Yeah.
1: I don't know.
2: I'm a Kellogg's cornflake.
0: Sure. No, the weirdos and freaks from St. Louis call, what is it, deep-fried ravioli? Isn't that toasties or something? What do they call them?
4: Toasted ravioli.
0: Toasted,
4: yeah.
0: They call them. Yeah, yeah, but you can call them toasties or something like that, can't you? Or no? That doesn't go? No.
2: So
4: you can call them T-Rabs.
0: T-Rabs?
4: Okay. Yeah.
5: Oh, ever give you a favorite dinosaur, the T-Rab?
2: Very good.
5: Love those things.
2: The Dick Simon story is, they thought he was a suspect because he's such a cool guy. I mean, he was a skier, a scuba diver.
0: Well, they didn't arrest all the cool guys.
3: That's not a reason. I was going to say, I mean, how random.
5: We're really looking for a radical dude, folks.
0: That's not the reason.
2: I mean, he's one of the coolest guys ever. He drives Indy cars.
0: Dick Simon?
2: Cool. Yeah, he's a pilot, a scuba diver.
3: Dick Simon?
0: Is a cool guy?
2: You don't think so?
0: I'm sure he's a fine man.
2: He's in the Bald Guys Hall of Fame with me.
5: Oh, that's why you like him. This is like when a fat guy has a hot wife, and I go, "Oh, that's a cool fat guy," because I respect what he can do.
0: Right.
5: You respect the bald in this man. I see that. You see yourself in this man.
3: He did have his hands in a lot of pots.
0: You see yourself in his head, is what you see, Tom.
2: Yeah. I mean, really, a scuba diver, skydiver, pilot, parachute jumper, race car driver, that's a cool guy. Right?
5: He's got some James Bond hobbies. Yeah, yeah, he's definitely got some cool things going on.
2: I'm not exactly sure.
3: So I guess
2: sure.
3: He did meet the metrics, right? If you're looking for a suspect that could do all those things.
2: Yeah, there must have been some other thread that made them think he might be D.B. Cooper. I guess it would make sense, I guess, to grab some cash to finance your hobby of racing Indy cars. It isn't cheap.
3: Yeah, right.
2: But,
3: it would be cool if he was D.B. Cooper. How cool would that be?
2: Yeah, they never, did find him.
3: Yeah, maybe he was. You don't know.
2: There's a lot of conspiracy theories about D.B. Cooper. If you don't know who it is,
5: they're all true.
2: What's the short version of the story, Jeffrey?
4: Robs a bank, gets a plane, jumps out the back.
5: And he got on a plane, and then they landed the plane. He demanded money. They let off half the hostages. I think four stayed on, and they put the money on the plane. Then he flew off, and then he jumped off somewhere in the Pacific Northwest, I believe.
2: Yeah.
3: Whoa.
0: Wow.
2: It's pretty cool.
5: I watch a lot of conspiracy docs.
0: Yeah,
3: you do, don't you?
5: Yeah, I like to get stoned and think about mysteries, baby.
4: Mysteries.
5: What's going on with D.B. Cooper? Where does water come from? Stuff like that.
4: Hey, Willie, real quick, could you see this drink I'm holding?
5: Look at you. That's like a little girl drink.
4: Well,
5: that's a fruity, fun little drink there, buddy.
4: Mark was going, and he goes, I go, surprise me. He goes, I'll get something the high school girl would get. And I go, yeah, give me whatever Willie orders.
5: I get a cold brew with sugar-free vanilla, pal.
4: Way more manly.
5: Well, yours has granola in it, I think. I see a raspberry in there.
4: Oh, it's delicious.
2: The beauty of this, Willie, is even during a remote broadcast, you guys can make fun of each other. That's what I love about radio.
4: I love Willie.
2: We are going to be doing a special edition of this show coming up on Sunday. 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A special edition of the program getting ready for the 110th running of the Indianapolis 500. Now, we were talking about the former race car driver Dick Simon and the fact that he was questioned by the FBI.
0: We're still on this, huh?
2: They thought he might be D.B. Cooper. He is not Mr. Cooper. He's a very fine man.
4: They both have the same first initial.
0: That's how they found towels in the bathroom. Maybe that's how they...
2: I believe this is a composition by our friend Jimmy Mad Dog Matus. I'm going to play just a little bit of this. Remember this song, Christy Lee?
3: Oh, yeah.
2: It was a trip because Dick Simon never finished particularly high in the Indy 500.
3: No, he kind of became like a joke, maybe.
2: And because a lot of places, for example, I am in a poll at my gym. I kicked in some cash, and you just draw out of a hat.
4: Yeah.
2: Right. I have the lady driver, Catherine Legg, the English woman. So, but I guess the good news is the first driver out, if you get your money back, I will not be winning $1,000, I don't think. But we'll see.
3: Who did Hart pick? That's who I want to know.
2: Yeah, my daughter won $1,000 in the last men's basketball pool. This is I'll play a little bit of this classic song about Mr. Simon, because in the office pool, you didn't necessarily want to pick him, because in those days it was thought he probably isn't going to win. Here we go.

0: There you go. The classic, I Got Dicked Again.
1: In honor, that, honor of the great Dick Sun. Memories.
0: Thank you, Jimmy Mad Dog Matus, for that that contemporary classic.
1: We have a guest.
0: I can see that. We are once again broadcasting from the O'Reilly Auto Parts Studios, and we have our threesome out there at the Indianapolis Motor Speedway. Christy, take over.
1: Yes, we are joined on the dais by Joe Anderson, who happens to be the CEO of IPX. Is that how you say that?
2: IPX and
1: Drive. IPX, yes. And you are sponsoring Louis Foster's car. Is that correct?
2: That is correct.
1: Yeah, so we were talking about the mustache earlier.
0: Yeah, I think, Joe, you better shave off the beard and just keep the stash in honor of your Englishman.
2: I already tried. It was horrible. I had to grow the beard back up.
1: So you're kind of new to the sport of racing and to sponsoring cars. What has the experience been like?
2: Oh, I love it. I mean, I'm from Tipton, Indiana, so I've always been a part of the 500. So being have this opportunity to be a sponsor is pretty cool. So it's amazing. It's a lot of work. It's a whole new ecosystem.
0: Hey, Joe, have you ever been to the Tipton Pork Festival?
2: Yes, sir. I met you and Bob there in the late 80s.
0: I was just going to say, and that's where the great band The Electric Amish was founded in Tipton, Indiana.
1: Yeah.
0: Yes, sir. Well, that's awesome.
2: How did you start? Long-time listener, first-time caller.
0: Yeah. So, Joe, how did you keep all your hair? You look like you're 25.
2: It's a toupee.
0: Okay.
3: Yeah. Well, it's really obvious one. From this close. Yeah.
2: The wind's kind of getting it. It's got an awkward smell to it. I apologize.
1: Joe, you're also... I'm sorry. Go ahead, Tom.
0: No. You're the boss here. I can't...
1: Well, I'm not the boss, but... You also involved in tequila. How did you get involved in that?
2: Oh, long story. We found a brand that we thought we could put something into. Found a tequila master in Jalisco, Mexico. Amazing guy. Great vision. And we just went with it. You know, between here in Mexico, some kid from Tipton, Indiana, and a great group of people, we've created an amazing product that we're proud of.
3: I had a question about that. Where are the damn samples?
1: That's exactly what I was going to say, Josh.
0: What's it called?
2: I just got cleared. It's Desnuda organic tequila.
1: Desnuda. Nice. Very nice.
0: How do you spell
1: Very
0: that?
1: Nice.
2: Desnuda and then organic tequila. And I'm not going to.
0: So that means does that mean I'm organically naked?
2: It means you're bare and unfiltered.
3: Desnuda does not mean
2: I'm so prepared for this interview. 40 years of listening to this, I am ready. Bring it on. I didn't sleep last night. I studied.
1: Do you want to ask Tom any questions?
2: No, not at all.
0: Is Desnuda available yet?
2: Yes, sir, it is. We relaunched everything in August. All new juice, all new bottles. It's here at the track, the official premium sponsor of IMS for the next few years. We're really hoping to grow from a sponsor to a partner. So, you're all going to get bottles here within the next hour in a curly straw.
1: Oh, yeah.
0: Give Willie two, please. Joe, is it on the livery of one of the cars?
2: We've got it on the number 45 car, but we went full drop light on this one so we could bring all of our associate sponsors in with us. But the rest of the season, Desnuda is on Louis Foster's car.
0: Okay, and drop light is on which car?
2: Number 45, Louis Foster.
0: Okay, very good, very good. We're speaking with Joe Anderson of Drop Light. Christy, take over.
1: Drop Light, you do a lot of different things, not just sponsor IndyCar. You've got your hands in a lot of things.
2: Yeah, full venture studio. We started in the height of the whole pandemic thing when everyone was shut down, and we went like, let's focus on the underdogs. You know, again, I'm a grassroots guy, you know, national small companies, and it's just really taken off. So we support watch companies, tequila companies, the American Legion, which we're proud of to be an amazing partner of American Legion.
0: There we go.
2: It's a passion of mine.

0: So yeah, we're in everything. Med device. It's been a fun few years.
1: May I have $20?
0: For $29.99, we can get you a bottle of Blanco.
2: Hey, Joe. Oh, nice. Joe, have you ever ridden in the famous IndyCar 2-seater?
0: I have not yet. I want to. It's on a bucket list. You going to ride it with me?
3: He won't do it. Mom won't do it.
2: The answer is, for the purposes of this show, yes. The reality is absolutely not. I'd be terrified.
3: Yeah. I have done it, and I was absolutely terrified.
0: I'm ready. Bring it on.
3: Yeah, you will love it.
2: Yeah. People should understand there is an IndyCar that the chairs are like, well, the seats are one behind the other, and a professional driver will take you. Who drove it when you did it, Christy?
3: Davey Hamilton drove for me. Mario Andretti drove for my husband when he did it. It's quite a thrill. You need to try that.
0: I want to. I'm in.
1: I haven't done it here, but I did do it at the Kentucky Derby one.
3: Oh,
1: yeah,
3: really?
1: I got to take. they let me ride American Pharoah.
3: I was going to say, you hold on real tight to the jockey.
1: You had to put your arms around the jockey.
4: 5 foot tall Ecuadorian man. You're
1: and I just whispered in his ear, go fast. So that was a thrill.
5: Ecuadorian man.
2: Hey, Joe, thanks for talking to us, Joe.
3: Yes.
2: You sound like a really cool guy, and congratulations on all the success of Drop Light. And can you tell me just real quick a little more about Mr. Foster driving that car for you guys? How did you hook up with him?
0: Last year we launched Desnuda, and we found this guy within about 4 weeks at RLL. Really fell in love with this young man. Everything he's about, he's a passionate driver. He wants to win, and we've just stuck with him, and we're going to stick with him until he wins a few of these things. He's, again, a lot of people don't understand what these drivers do. You watch it from the TV or you watch it from the stands. These people are going 230 miles plus. It's an amazing sport, and he's just an amazing young man.
2: Now, you're aware that on the BorgWarner Trophy, they put a sculpture. I think is it called a bas relief? It's just the face.
0: Yeah.
2: And now, if he wins it with that massive mustache, that is going to be rivaling Tony Kanaan's nose with respect to the dimensions. Yes, that's right. I'm doubling down on that joke.
0: Yeah, let's not forget about Bobby Rahal's mustache in 1986 when he won. So
2: yeah, that was more Groucho.
0: Years ago.
2: That was more Groucho Marx. Mr. Foster's is more twin caterpillars on the face.
0: It kind of matches your sideburns.
2: Oh, very good.
4: I got one in.
2: Yes.
4: Got one in.
2: We're going
5: to
2: let.
5: What he meant to say, Tom, was suck it.
2: Hey, somebody kick that Anderson dude off the stage.
4: We're going to come back next break.
2: Hey, yeah, thanks, Joe. Thank we appreciate it. Thank you so much.
5: Joe.
2: We're going to come
1: back to
2: both the Indianapolis Motor Speedway. From the O'Reilly Auto Parts Studios, this is the Bob and Tom Show.
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0: out of the boat, George. This baby's got some guts to it.
1: Tim Allen, the great comedian Tim Allen. Certainly looking forward to the new Toy Story. I'm a big fan.
2: You're on an island.
3: We know.
2: Yeah.
1: You don't want to go see it?
2: No, I will not.
1: Really?
3: I thought we were going to do a group.
2: Yeah,
3: let's all go together.
1: It has,
2: if you want to go together, if we all go together, I'll go. But I'm not.
1: No. It has talking toys in it.
2: Yeah, I'm aware of the concept, you psycho.
1: How could you not want to see it?
2: I find it. I know it's insane, but I find it incredibly easy.
1: Okay. Well, thank you, Tim Allen. Let's go back to the sports desk. What's happening over there?
2: Andy Richter will serve as the commander in Beef.
1: Yeah.
2: At the Oscar Mayer Weenie 500 race this year, the actor and comedian will lead Carb Day festivities today, including the Wiener Anthem. That must be your O-S-C-A-R.
1: Oh, yeah.
2: Let's see.
3: Would they sing My Hot Dogs Have a First Name instead of My Bologna?
2: C-A-R. Maybe
1: oh,
2: so.
1: Say, can you eat 50 hot dogs? I guess that'd be disrespectful.
2: Six Wienermobiles will race around the iconic 2.5-mile oval track to see who's the top dog. And, of course, those six
4: Tom, you started singing that. And some guys here at the American Legion started cracking their knuckles.
1: Yes, I pointed out that it would be disrespectful. I didn't mean to.
4: Right, right.
1: maybe calling it the anthem was a mistake.
2: The Wienermobiles are six different individually prepared Wienermobiles, and they're from different parts of the United States. From the Southeast, it's Slaw Dog.
1: Uh-huh.
4: Oh!
2: The Midwest, Shy Dog.
4: Chicago doesn't represent all the Midwest.
3: Apparently so.
5: Maybe for hot dogs.
4: No way. Catch up on hot dogs is fine.
5: Yeah.
4: And Chicago is, are there babies about it?
2: You really got a thing about, it's like me in Dallas and you in Chicago. You know, let's crisscross. You kill somebody in Dallas, and I'll go to Chicago.
4: I can kill somebody in Chicago. It's legal.
2: Oh.
1: On the weekends, Josh.
2: New York dog is from the east. Chili dog's from the south. Seattle dog from the northwest. And corn dog is representing the United States.
1: Now, I have driven the Wienermobile, as you know, wow. Christy Lee.
3: Yeah.
1: The one I drove had an automatic transmission. The corn dog mobile is harder to drive, Christy. It's a stick.
5: That's a great joke.
4: It's a great joke.
5: It's a corn dog.
2: Listen, will you?
5: I mean, it's perfect.
2: Listen to how hard Christy's laughing.
0: She has a huge laugh.
3: Well, it was cute.
2: Isn't she nice?
4: It is cute.
1: Wait a minute. Let's go around the horn. My wonderful son Willie, can you drive a stick shift?
5: No, my dad was never around to teach me.
0: I like it.
2: Well, there you go. You asked.
5: No, I'm just
2: pal.
5: Kidding. I never had to learn. I love to learn, but it was never a thing that I had to do.
1: When I was 16, my brother Jim had a Volkswagen Beetle, and I learned how to drive on a stick shift. It was awesome. Can you drive a stick, Jeffrey?
6: Yeah, my car right now is a stick.
1: That's right. I forgot you have a 67 Volkswagen. Patty G, can you drive a stick?
0: Yeah, I started off on a stick, a VW Bug.
1: Chickster?
2: Oh, absolutely, I can. Yeah.
1: Ace?
7: No.
1: Okay. Josh?
4: Yes, yeah, I had a 2000 Ford Ranger that was a stick.
1: Okay. You ever driven three on the tree?
4: No, never had the opportunity to do that.
1: Yeah, that's really cool. Yeah, but what was the stat, Christy? Remember we looked it up one day and something like only 7% of the vehicles sold in America have a stick shift anymore?
3: Yes, and Jeff Oske is very well aware of that because he wants to buy a new car. And don't you want another manual transmission? Don't you want the stick?
6: It's very limited.
3: Yeah, it's hard to find. Yeah.
1: The problem is now it cuts down on your ability to text.
3: Yes.
0: Which is good.
3: It does.
1: Little joke there.
2: By the way, very little. We're going to be talking to the folks from the corn dog entry, the other Wienermobile, in about an hour or so.
3: Do we know who won last year, Chick? Do you remember?
2: I don't remember.
3: I don't either. I was trying to think.
4: Willie, can you bet on this Wiener action?
5: I'm going to figure that out right now. I'm going to put my face right into my phone. I'm not going to talk for 5 minutes, and I'm going to let you guys know.
3: Do you have a favorite, you think? Are you going to have to go with Shy Dog?
5: No, I think I go with... I mean, I'm such a corn dog guy, if we're being honest.
4: Oh, really?
5: I don't like like tomatoes don't belong on a hot dog.
3: I agree.
5: I take the celery salt, the sports peppers, the jarred, sure, but those tomatoes, get them out. I want a slimy tomato on there. Get out of town.
2: For all the Wienermobiles

0: that made the race. There are some that didn't make the cut. Puka dog.
1: Oh.
0: Puka dog from Hawaii.
2: Right.
0: Plain dog, Idaho dog, Ripper dog, that's from New Jersey, Sonoran dog from Arizona, and Denver dog did not make the race. I don't know how many Wienermobiles they have.
3: Wow. Willie, right? If they do have betting, will you put 20 on Slaw Dog for me?
2: I mean, you know what? I'll just probably find odds with some guy here with a shirt up and drinking all morning.
0: That's
2: he's
0: right.
2: Doing some good numbers on that one.
3: I love it. Looks, thanks, buddy.
1: It looks like Slaw Dog won the inaugural race. Oh. Thank you, Jess. And there is the Borg Wiener Trophy, Tom, in honor of...
0: I hope they put something on the trophy other than half of the wiener sticking out of it.
1: Oh. No, there are wieners, hot dogs sticking out of the top of the trophy. Can you see that?
3: Yes.
2: Oh, wow.
1: Yeah.
0: That's gorgeous.
1: Isn't that gorgeous?
3: That's how I eat them.
4: And once again, the commander in beef will be professional sidekick, Andy Richter.
3: Right on.
4: Yeah, nice guy. We've talked to him a couple times before. Now, is that concluding our sports?
0: No, the NFL Players Association has reached an agreement with a company called JAMS. That's capital J-A-M, lowercase s. JAMS will become the association's, the NFL, the league's exclusive peanut butter and jelly sandwich.
3: Whoa.
0: I'm telling you, this is going to cause a problem.
3: Yeah.
0: NFL players love Uncrustables.
3: I just sold my Uncrustables short. I shorted it.
0: You should have.
3: Yeah. Good move.
4: Wasn't it the Denver Broncos had eaten more Uncrustables?
0: I think so, like 700 a week or something like that. Some crazy number.
4: But this is not the NFL. This is the Players Association. So is there going to be some kind of...
0: I don't know, but according to Adam Schefter from ESPN, J.J. Watt and Caleb Williams are part of JAMS ownership group, and the player-led partnership will make the PB&Js available league-wide this season. So there you go. But I can't imagine the way NFL players are. They like what they like when they like them.
3: Yeah.
0: And if they start switching stuff up, there's going to be a work stoppage.
4: So these JAMS, as I understand it, they're just like the Uncrustables. It's a pre-made PB&J.
0: I'm assuming a lot. Yes.
2: Yeah, I think it's more squared than circular, though. And I hate that I do know this. Yeah, it is a square, not a circle, I believe.
0: All right.
3: Have you had the jam, Willie?
2: I believe so. I've had the jams. I've had the Uncrustables. I've had the Quick Trip brand version of this. I'm a big fan of the pressed PB&J.
3: What's the best, though? What's your go-to?
2: I think the best is just one that you make yourself. If we're being totally honest, that's a boring answer. But the Uncrustables are pretty good in a pinch, and they have a raspberry varietal that I'm pretty into. There's also a chocolate honey varietal that I'm into.
1: I could pass down my Uncrustable press. I have a little press thing that you
2: do. You really?
1: And it makes your own,
2: like the pudgy pocket, like the campfire kind of thing.
1: It's just like a little press, like a little cookie
2: sorry,
1: press.
2: Sorry, I want to be 400 pounds, Christian. I'll talk about it for an hour. We can talk about anything else. I'm so sorry.
4: Now, I have an idea for this. This product is called JAMS.
0: Yep. Yep.
4: If they're looking for a theme song, I think we could go back to the great MC5. I don't know if how many of you remember this absolute contemporary classic. I'll play a little bit of it for you.
5: Sing out the jams, mother...
3: Oh, yeah. Well, I was hoping it was Beep.
1: Me too.
4: Remember this one?
3: Absolutely.
2: This
4: makes
2: me
4: want to
2: eat a lot of
4: PB&J. The MC, that is the ultimate, probably the original garage band hit.
3: It's awesome.
4: You could maybe Dirty Water or one of those other ones, but that is such a garage band hit. And by the way, thank you for beeping the beginning. That is the genuine intro of that song.
3: Yeah, kick out
4: the jam. Yeah, that's really something. So
3: you would pick that over Pump Up the Jam?
0: That's what I was going with.
3: Yeah, although that's pretty good. Tom is right. Jams, plural.
2: Yeah, that is better. Yeah. It fits a little easier.
4: What is Pump Up the Jam?
1: Remember that?
3: Technotronic.
1: Yeah.
4: Jam.
1: You went to an NBA game, you heard it. No, he's heard it.
2: It's one of the songs that if it was playing at a restaurant, you'd go, ugh, if this is playing here, then what are they playing in hell?
4: Thank you very much. Okay. We're going to come back. We have got a double location today. We are in the O'Reilly Auto Parts Studios and at the Indianapolis Motor Speedway. This is the Bob and Tom Show.
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3: Good morning. Six women have filed a lawsuit alleging former children's minister Anthony Waller sexually abused and filmed young girls over a 15-year period while he was serving at Refuge Church of the Assemblies of God in Jonesboro. The lawsuit claims that church leadership failed to properly respond in spite of allegedly receiving evidence of Waller's behavior years before his conviction in 2016 and his life sentence for rape and child porn charges. In other news, residents and businesses around Jonesboro will see American flags displayed as part of the Jonesboro University Heights Lions Club annual Memorial Day tradition. 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Highs in the mid-70s today, low 80s through Monday. Have a good holiday weekend. I'm Brett Hall on the Jonesboro Media Group.
4: 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I am back with the Top Rock Countdown, and this week we're counting down cities. 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
0: 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Come on.
2: Or talking about guns with others might not always feel comfortable, but it could save a life. Here's a way to start a conversation. Your family is going over to your neighbor's home for dinner for the first time. How would you ask if there are any unlocked guns in the home?
3: Hey.
4: Hey, we're so excited for tonight. Before we come over, may I ask a few questions?
3: Yeah, of course.
4: Do you have any pets?
3: Yes, we have a dog.
4: Great. Do you have a pool outside?
3: Nope, just a big old backyard.
4: Nice. Another question. Are there any unlocked guns in the home?
3: Our guns are stored securely, locked in a safe that the kids can't access.
4: Oh, awesome.
3: Yeah.
4: Now, let's just talk.

0: Council.
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2: Back to the Bob and Tom Show. Some of us are in the O'Reilly Auto Parts studios. Some of us are at the Indianapolis Motor Speedway. There's Christy Lee.
3: Hi.
2: Hi there.
3: Sorry I was late.
2: There's Pat Godwin.
4: Hello, Chick.
2: Hello. There's Josh Arnold.
5: Hey there.
2: Howdy do. There's Ace Cosby.
6: Hello.
2: There's Jeff Oskey.
7: Yes.
2: There's Willie Griswold.
8: Hey.
2: All right. I'm Chick, and hello, Tom, and it sounds like activity is increasing there at the Speedway.
9: We're coming to you from two locations here. We're in the O'Reilly Auto Parts Studios and at the Indianapolis Motor Speedway getting ready for the 110th running of the Indianapolis 500. On the dais at the Speedway, it's Christy Lee, Josh Arnold, and Willie G.
2: Sounds like Magic Mike's on stage there, and they're looking for some lawbreakers out there tonight.
3: We have the carnival barker.
2: All right. Step right up. Step right up. I'll crawl on my belly like a reptile to sell you fill in the blank.
9: Now, the Indianapolis 500 is considered to be the largest single sporting event in the world. An estimated 350,000 fans on site. And it is a grandstand sellout for Sunday's 110th running of the Indianapolis 500. There'll also be tens of thousands of fans within the confines of the track, especially in something called the Snake Pit. And the Snake Pit is now more or less in turn four. Back in the day, it was in sort of in turn one.
2: And, of course, herpetologists.
3: Oh, the things I've seen.
2: Herpetologists in the know that that's the largest gathering also of snakes.
9: I see.
2: For anyone.
4: That's right.
2: Sporting event. You got everything. Pythons, diamondbacks, copperheads.
4: Oh, water moccasins.
2: Oh, yeah.
9: And there's a huge stage in the Snake Pit area, and there'll be five famous DJs will be playing during the race.
3: Can you name any of them?
9: Yeah, there's Pussman, Fam Butt, and
2: you know what? I think I know Josh agrees with me on this. Maybe Willie can jump in. We always go to see Pussman. That's all.
4: Yeah, I will not have you.
2: Yeah, yeah.
4: And who else did you mention? Butt Fam, I think. He's good.
10: Well, you don't want to miss the Sunday show as well, because they play the weird stuff on Sunday.
2: Yeah.
10: Stuff off the record.
2: Oh, yeah.
9: And as I mentioned before, Connor Daly.
2: Fist his pants.
9: That's true. Connor Daly will before he gets in his car, he will go to the stage at the Snake Pit.
2: Sure.
9: And
2: he's a man of the people.
9: He tries to get everybody DJs to sign his helmet. I know one of them is flying in that morning and is going to get helicoptered in. That's how busy.
4: Oh, wow.
2: That must be Pussman.
9: I think it's Pussman.
2: That's the way he's
9: driving. I don't know who it's.
2: No.
9: By the way,
4: I can't wait to see that Pusscopter just come right down.
2: Oh, yeah. Yes, sir. Yeah. He comes out of those Pussman curtains. There's Pussman, the fans say.
9: Hey, that may not be the name of the guy. I mentioned this earlier. Connor Daly last year announced that he had actually peed into his uniform. His racing suit, I should say, while in the car. And he had a deal with the Depends people. He did some commercial stuff for them, information at Depend. And there's no S now on Depends.
3: Right.
2: What? There's not?
3: You only need one.
9: It's Depend.
3: Yep.
2: No.
9: Depend yeah.
2: Yeah. When did they change it?
9: I don't know.
2: If I go by
4: a year ago.
2: If I go buy a box of Depends, it'll say Depends.
4: Yeah. It says Depends.
2: I don't believe.
9: Unless you buy two.
4: And Deion Sanders.
3: Well, no,
2: it's not gonna. It's not gonna spokesman. Put an S on it because you buy two boxes of it.
4: Deion Sanders is a spokesman too.
9: Deion Sanders is a spokesman for. No kidding.
2: He had bladder cancer.
9: Oh, okay.
2: Back to you, Tom.
10: The beauty of
2: Ace Cosby.
10: I got to use the facilities this morning to use the restroom. And you guys, I got to use a trough, one of my favorite things in life to use. I got to use one totally alone. I felt like a king. That's a special moment using the trough alone.
3: Is that the first time that's ever happened to you?
10: Yeah, because it's always like you and 10 other guys and you get anxious. But using it alone, you feel special, dude.
3: Ah.
4: That was a trough. That was a urinal?
10: Yeah.
4: I filled up my water.
9: Now, there was a time when they used to have the troughs where you'd be facing another guy.
5: Oh, yeah.
10: Yeah.

0: They have those still in the infield. Days.
1: They do?
2: Wrigley. Yeah. Wrigley. Yeah, yeah. Right. It's showdown time.
3: Yeah, I mean, that is awful.
2: Yeah.
3: Yeah,
4: on this Godwin misses those days.
0: Make eye contact with a fella while you're doing it. Sure. Nice.
4: I remember being a little kid and using those. It was like being on the Maiden of the Mist at the night.
2: Oh, yeah.
5: Oh, gosh.
4: Brutal.
2: Yeah. There are a lot of urine flying around.
0: Stand back.
3: Well, we have to go back to the sports page. Is that correct?
2: We have world records, Tom. Let's not forget.
6: Stupid world record.
2: Officials in Nepal say hundreds of climbers scaled Mount Everest in a single day, setting a new record. The Rishi Ram Bhandari of the Expedition Operators Association Nepal, that's right, the EOAN, said 274 climbers took advantage of clear weather to summit the world's tallest mountain on Wednesday, the 20th of May. The previous record set on the Nepal side of Everest was on May 22nd, 2019, with 223 climbers. So your new record, 274 climbers summited.
3: It's ridiculous. If you saw the pictures, it's just this huge line. It looks like they're selling concert tickets.
2: One of these days,
5: do they have a guy up there going, your time is up. You must move on now.
4: Yeah, no kidding.
2: There would have to be someone to hurry you along while you're taking pictures.
5: Yes.
3: Yeah, you
4: kind of lose the majesty when you're up there with that many people.
3: Yeah,
5: I think.
3: And I guess now they have a slide to go down.
0: That's fine.
2: You know, I watch a lot of Everest documentaries, and when you're on the summit of Mount Everest, you're standing as high as planes fly. It's the same altitude, 30,000
5: feet.
2: Think about
5: that.
3: It's too high. I looked this up. The fees for climbing Mount Everest vary.
2: Last I heard, it was $80,000 to $100,000.
3: Yeah, depending on, there's different plans, luxury plans, et cetera, et cetera. But yeah, you're looking at a minimum probably of $35,000.
4: Oh.
3: And now, Josh, you're familiar with groups of animals. They have such designations as a pod of whales, et cetera, et cetera. Do you know what they call a 200 people waiting to climb Mount Everest there?
5: No.
3: That's a hubris of climbers, is what that's termed. This has become ridiculous. And by the way, read the book.
2: Into Thin Air.
3: Into Thin Air by John Krakauer. And apparently, the situation in which there are certain ice formations that can just fall at any given time. I guess it's real.
2: The Khumbu ice falls?
3: Apparently, it's a real hairy situation this year. But, the majesty of doing it has really gone away.
2: You know, there's going to have to be a restaurant up there on the summit at some point.
3: Really?
2: What do you think?
0: There's a Starbucks halfway through. Grab some egg bites and a cold brew. Sure. For your journey.
2: But on the summit at 30,000 feet, it'd be a restaurant. But
3: what would it be like?
2: Good food, but there's no atmosphere.
0: There it is. Zero. Okay, chicks, are my bad on that one. My bad.
2: Oh, no. Antiseptic chick.
3: Go on. It cost the typical climber several thousand dollars for supplemental oxygen. A few other costs include your Sherpas. You've got to pay, and then it's a luxury VIP expeditions to the top of Everest run about $300,000.
2: Well, you get what you pay for. Yeah.
4: I don't tip the Sherpas.
5: You don't?
4: No, they're paid really born and raised to do that.
2: Actually,
4: it's an honor for them to escort this.
2: Josh is way ahead of this. It is an insult to tip a Sherpa. I don't know.
4: Right.
3: And wasn't the first guy actually named Sherpa? Isn't that the whole deal?
2: I think there are a lot of them named. That's their name. That's where the Sherpa thing comes from.
3: Okay, well,
2: it's not
3: in any
2: Nepalese
3: event.
2: For climber or anything. It's
3: Nepalese, not Nepalese.
2: No, I say Nepalese?
3: Yes. Although I guess when you're at that altitude, your Nepalese are sticking way out, right, Pat?
4: Yep.
3: Okay. do we have one more world record?
2: We do.
6: Stupid.
2: There we go.
6: World record.
2: Are you ready?
5: Yes.
2: A so-called turf care influencer. She's known as the Lawn Queen. Has broken the Guinness World Record for the fastest time to mow an area the size of a football field. Hallie Ryman mowed the Turf Mutt Great Lawn at Louisville's Waterfront Park in 14 minutes, 51 seconds to achieve the record title.
3: Is this with an electric or gas-powered lawnmower?
2: This is my job. Organizers said Guinness rules required the grass to be at least 6 inches prior to mowing. Or 6 inches briar? That sounds like a turf lingo there. I'm not up on my turf care lingo.

0: show.
1: Hey, listen, she's a turf care influencer. That's got to be a relatively small group.
2: Who does she get sponsors from? I'm trying to think of a...
3: I actually follow a turf care... Well, it's not... Yeah. Okay. It's a guy named... It's called SB Mowing, and he goes around and he cuts these lawns for free, and it's...
4: Oh,
3: it's
4: yeah.
3: It's fascinating.
2: Oh, I follow that guy.
4: I love that guy.
3: I love
2: yes.
3: him.
2: Yes.
4: And a time lapse.
2: He cleans all the weeds
4: yep.
2: out.
4: Yep.
2: Yeah.
4: Time lapse of him doing his job. It's mm-hmm. it's fascinating. Yeah.
5: Yeah. Yeah, yard work is tough, but watching someone else do yard work, that's a nice time.
2: Yes, it is.
3: Oh, you learned that from your dad?
4: that's what they call a Griswold tradition.
5: You like the videos too. Come on, man.
1: I do. Whenever that guy's finished cutting my lawn, I always say, grassy ass.
4: there we are.
1: Yes.
4: Okay.
2: Nice again.
1: Isn't that Spanish for thanks for cutting the lawn?
4: Christy,
5: you're close. You're getting
4: it's,
5: there.
4: It's Friday, then it's going to be Saturday, and then it's going to be Sunday, and then it's going to be Hyundai.
2: Hyundai.
4: That's right.
2: Yes, that's exactly right. 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
1: Yeah, I wanted to sing. Whatever you say, best of both worlds, I want to go to my Sammy Hagar.
2: I know, right?
1: Song, but so, lately I've been singing my
5: not
1: new
5: Miley Cyrus?
1: Does Miley... Miley Cyrus sing that song?
3: And Montana.
5: Well, Hannah Montana sings the song.
2: Oh, yeah.
5: Miley might have helped her write it a little bit.
1: Mm-hmm. I like to sing a, do you know who makes the Santa Fe? Little Hal David Burke background.
4: Conservative estimate, 70 years ago, what he's talking about. 70 years.
1: It's a classic. By the way, Christy, you were talking about the hybrid system. You know, that's on the Indy cars now.
2: It sure is.
1: It's pretty cool. And we were talking about yesterday with some of the drivers. We're going to be posting those interviews on our social media platforms. We talked to some of the great drivers getting ready for the 110th running of the Indianapolis 500, including a guy who's won it four times, Elio Castroneves. He's also the guy that won Dancing with the Stars, and he's a great guy. Can you imagine if he won it again? That'd be the first person ever to win
2: five. First person ever.
1: Yeah. We're going to get back to more action, including a chat with a couple of guys that have won the Indianapolis 500. Also,

0: reached a $5.5 million settlement with Family Dollar and Dollar Tree over consumer protection violations tied to that rat-infested distribution center in West Memphis. Arkansas should receive $3.9 million. The lawsuit stems from allegations that the company knowingly operated the facility in spite of a severe rodent infestation that prompted an FDA investigation and led to the removal of more than 3,400 rodents from the warehouse. Ugh. Memorial Day weekend is here. Lots of folks heading to the lake. The Arkansas Game and Fish Commission wants to remind all boaters that proper preparation and a little patience go a long way toward making sure you have a safe and enjoyable experience this weekend. They've got some great things to consider and to remember about sharing the water safely in our story at JonesboroRightNow.com and the Jonesboro Right Now app. Your forecast for the holiday weekend: cloudy all the way through, chance of scattered showers pretty much all the way through, highs in the mid-70s today, low 80s tomorrow through Monday. I'm Brett Hall with the Jonesboro Media Group.
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1: Six, right? Rain at times overnight, low 61, cloudy 73. Saturday, race day, the important day, partly cloudy with some showers possible late in the afternoon, high 74. Currently, 57 degrees.
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1: Hey.
5: There's Pat Godwin.
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8: Hey.
5: Jeff Oskey.
9: Yes.
5: Willie Griswold.
10: Hey, hey.
5: I'm Chick. Hello, Tom. I got a new idea, Christy, for a new weather thing.
1: All right. What's that?
5: I was just noticing how great your hair looks.
1: Thank you.
5: And I know that at least the women I know, they'll often say things like that their hair, the look of it depends on the humidity and the weather, et cetera, et cetera. Would that be a nice ancillary piece to every weather forecast?
1: I could do a frizz warning, sure.
5: A frizz warning?
1: Yes, frizz warning. Because when it's humid, your hair frizzes up. It gets curlier, yeah.
5: Well, your hair
1: not
5: might.
1: My hair, but
5: okay.
1: Other people.
5: Yeah.
1: It's a frizz warning.
5: Yeah, that'd be
1: not
5: fun.
1: Humid out here. It's kind of chilly, actually.
5: Yeah. Not as cold as it was last year.
1: No, way better than that. Way better.
5: Now, the 110th running of Indianapolis 500 coming up on Sunday. If you can't be there, if you can't be one of the 300,000-plus people, it will be broadcast on Fox Sports. They'll be doing a great job. They've got cameras everywhere. And it looks like it'll be pretty fast because it may be cloudy with relatively low temperatures, which makes a difference. Is that right, Christy?
1: Partly cloudy, which means we'll see some sun and a high of 74. To me, that's perfect race weather, I would think. As a driver, I think they like it a little more cloudy, but we can talk to some of those guys later. I have to do this right now. You need to hit the pop-up shop because the Q95 Bob and Tom shirt is everywhere right now. It's amazing, Tom.
5: Well,
1: how many people
5: sold out, so we've done it. We've done a second run. We have some other cool new stuff for a variety of things. Thanks for mentioning
1: Bob
5: that, Christy.
1: And Tom fans, as usual, really impressive.
5: I always forget to do what I'm supposed to do in the radio.
1: That's okay. There's a lot going on here right now. We're in the fan midway. If you're looking for us and you're, you know, trying to find out where Josh and Willie and I are, it is filling up, right, guys?
9: Heck yeah. We're about throngs of people adoring us.
1: Yeah.
9: And I'm honestly getting a little tired of being ogled by the female patron. It is the price of being handsome.
1: Yes, it is.
5: Maybe take your shirt off. See what happens.
9: I was already in the snake pit doing that, and I was quickly. They threw a trash bag over me.
11: No, they didn't. They said Josh looks so good. We're replacing the naked man on the Berg Warner statue with Josh naked on top of the statue. He looks nice. He looks free in the wind.
5: Yeah, we did learn that this morning. The famous Borg Warner trophy. Sir, that's got to be one of the most famous trophies in sports.
12: Sure.
5: Certainly one of the oldest.
12: Stanley Cup.
5: Yeah,
12: Vince Lombardi.
5: Stanley Cup. The Lombardi trophy. The Lombardi trophy isn't nearly that old, though.
12: No. Stanley Cup's the oldest, I think.
5: Yeah, right? America's Cup, the sailing trophy.
12: They've been playing hockey since 1870 or some crazy number.
5: And then Wimbledon's, but it's certainly one of the classics. And we learned earlier today that the...
12: I'm a plate guy, though. I like plates.
5: I do not like the plates.
12: I know. That's why I said that.
1: You hate the plates.
12: Yeah, he hates the plates.
5: No, I want a trophy.
12: A Wimbledon, they get a plate.
5: Yeah, that's no good.
12: Yeah, okay.
5: At the French Open, they get an ashtray.
12: Isn't that nice?
10: Because they smoke a lot.
5: That's this weekend. That starts this weekend, right?
12: Is it this weekend? July 4th,
1: really?
12: I thought.
5: On the clay? Oh, I thought it was this week.
12: Maybe the next week, maybe.
5: Now, the big event this weekend, of course, is the Indy 500. We're going to get a couple of

0: former winners, I understand, to talk to.
1: Yeah, as long as they get their pictures taken quickly.
0: Oh, okay. Well, then
1: that's another story.
0: All right. Well, that's fine.
1: But when did the BorgWarner trophy actually begin? Do you guys remember?
2: 110 years.
1: Because they got a little trophy. I've been over at the museum, and it seems like they started out smaller, like the big trophy. I'm trying to figure that out.
0: If you're a winner.
1: Oh, in 1936 is when it was unveiled.
2: That's exactly what I was going to say.
0: They
1: good
0: give
1: for you,
0: you
1: chick.
0: They give you a mini one.
1: Yes.
0: And you'll recall, it has the faces of each winner in 3D. Mm-hmm. They're sculpted and added to it. And then, but the winner gets a smaller one without the, and then they get their face at the bottom on a little plaque.
3: Oh, that's cool.
1: Yeah.
2: So,
1: do you know who won in 1936, Tom? Who won the first BorgWarner, actually?
0: Gomer Flintstone.
3: He came in third that year.
0: Oh,
2: it's amazing.
0: I don't know. Who won in 36?
1: Louis Meyer won the first BorgWarner. Yeah.
0: There you go. The famous Louis Meyer. Well, that's good to know.
2: And then he opened up the film production studio, Metro-Goldwyn.
1: No, and then he started the hot dog company, Oscar Meyer,
2: MGM.
1: And that's why we're doing it.
0: Okay.
2: Right.
0: Well, none of these facts are correct.
3: No. Do we know who the naked man is on top of the trophy?
2: Arnold Farquhar.
4: Jerry West.
2: Jerry West.
3: Yes.
2: He's on all the logos.
3: I thought he looked familiar.
0: Yeah. Mm-hmm. And again, there is a naked guy on top of the trophy. And
1: he's modeled after just a Greek athlete, Jeff.
0: And by the way, he's not... He didn't win the race. You can tell he's not in the excited mode, if you will.
1: Oh.
2: So,
1: but he's
2: waving
1: the checkered flag. You'd think he'd be excited.
2: You think that whoever wins Sunday is going to have an erection. Is that what you're saying?
3: Right. That's why they pour the milk over themselves to cool that thing down.
2: Yeah.
0: It's like if you're doing lathe work with metal.
2: My
0: God,
2: man.
0: You've got to have the fluid.
3: Yeah, it's like when you eat a jalapeno pepper. You need milk to cool it down.
1: Right. Yeah.
0: These are all true facts. There is a naked guy on top of the BorgWarner, and it's they always photograph it so you can't see that. Now I wonder if Fox Sports, because they're going to do incredible coverage. Their coverage already is amazing, and be sure to tune in early because the celebration and the various pageantry is awesome.
3: It is.
0: The word awesome is overused, but when you see those Black Hawk helicopters flying over the crowd.
2: Yeah.
1: If you don't get goosebumps, you're dead.
0: And I keep waiting, by the way. Christy, I know that your daughters attended Purdue University.
1: Yes.
0: And they bring that gigantic drum down.
1: Uh-huh.
0: I keep waiting for some rock band to lease that for a show. Because, you know, there was a period of time, especially when bands would have a guy up there that would have 75 drums.
3: Oh, yeah.
0: You know, the guy in Rush, Neil Peart.
3: Yeah.
0: All those. Wouldn't that be cool, though, to just have a guy standing there just for one huge hit on the Purdue drum?
1: Has that ever happened, Sophie? Has anybody rented that? No. She says no. Nobody's ever done that before.
0: That'd be cool.
1: That's a great idea.
3: And she also gave us the finger.
0: Well, they're getting a new president.
3: Why would I know that?
0: Maybe the new president will be cool enough to do that.
1: Hey, yeah, maybe.
3: Christy, could you let Sophie know that I know my credit card got denied, but I will have a new one in, and that OnlyFans payment will go through immediately.
2: There you go.
3: I apologize.
1: Yeah, she's shaking her head. Okay, that's fine. Okay. Understand.
3: And she says that she knows, she always thought that was you, Jeff, under the code name Boner Beard.
2: There you go.
3: So right through me.
0: We're going to let Christy Lee do her job. You have a couple of news stories for us, Christy?
1: Well, what do you want to talk about? You want to talk about those stories that you were, are the words that are most misspelled?
0: We
1: America's
0: can,
1: most, that. Yeah, we, America's most, we're going to learn you, people. Listen up. America's most misspelled words, according to an analysis conducted by Unscrambler.com.
3: Can I guess?
1: Top 10.
3: Can I guess?
1: Okay, guess one, and I'll tell you.
3: My worst one is restaurant.
1: Restaurant is mine, too. That's funny you bring it up. Not in the top 10, Jeff.
3: Really?
1: No. Yeah. I'm totally with you on that.
2: What about chlamydia?
1: Chlamydia is not on the list either.
4: You learned how to spell that one pretty quick. When you
2: I have a trick for restaurant. I pronounce it restaurant in my head, and it's that gives you the T-A-U there before you go.
3: Oh, okay.
0: I know that the most mispronounced is restaurateur.
1: Mm-hmm.
0: There's no N. It's not restaurateur.
4: That's
2: Who
4: right.
2: Are you mad at?
0: You're welcome.
4: Why are you taking this out on us right now?
2: You know what? You know, he really thinks he's helping right now. He really.
1: You know what mine
2: we
1: is?
2: We got that restaurateur thing all clear.

0: educating the proletariat is my goal.
1: And there's more of those every day.
2: All right. Number 10 is pterodactyl. Pterodactyl not on the list.
1: Oh, son of a gun.
0: Most misspelled
2: most
0: words. Go ahead.
2: Misspelled words.
1: Gonorrhea. Oh.
2: You are not helping.
1: Sorry.
2: Separate is one.
3: What?
2: Separate.
4: Oh, okay. Like, so, yeah.
2: Yeah.
0: Keep
4: there are two A's.
2: Two A's. A lot of people think it's two E's, right?
4: Yeah.
2: Number 9, niece. I before E except after C.
4: That doesn't apply to that word.
2: Except the niece. Yes, I was getting there.
0: Where are you? E before I went C.
2: Number 8 is beautiful.
1: Beautiful.
2: What? I don't have any trouble with beautiful.
3: What? Not you. Can't spell 8? What's so hard? A-T-E. What's next?
2: Definitely comes in at number 7.
3: Yeah, defiantly. I'll do that by accident a lot. The autocorrect.
4: You dummy!
2: Number 6 is because. Because? Is
1: because.
2: That?
1: Who can't spell because?
4: Because.
2: How do you misspell that?
3: I wonder. E-C-U-Z or something?
2: Oh. Tomorrow is number 5.
1: What? Tomorrow.
0: Yeah, it's people put two M's.
2: Oh, okay.
0: Instead of two
2: business,
0: R's.
2: Business, number 4.
1: Oh, that's business. B-I-D-N-E-S-S.
4: Yeah.
1: Business.
2: Through, number 3.
0: That's because of drive-thrus. They probably spell a T-H-R-U.
4: Probably.
2: Favorite, number 2.
1: What? Huh.
2: Yeah. And
0: I learned that one from watching my favorite Martian. the great Ray Walston.
2: My favorite Martian?
0: Yeah, because they had the way the logo was. Very handy.
2: And the number 1 misspelled word, bougie.
4: That makes sense.
1: I didn't think
2: that
1: bougie was a word. I mean, bourgeois, bougie slang.
4: It's slang.
1: Right?
4: It is slang.
3: Yeah.
4: Yeah.
1: Like,
2: we have a guest.
0: Okay.
2: I don't know if he knows how to spell bougie. Do you know how to spell bougie, Al?
5: I do not.
0: You like to do the bougie woogie?
2: Yeah.
5: Good morning.
2: Good morning. We have Al Unser Jr. joining us, 2-time Indy 500 winner. How are you today?
5: Thank you. Doing well.
2: And you're wearing your nice jacket. Do you want to explain to everyone about these beautiful new jacket?
5: This was an idea of Rogers.
2: Yes.
5: He gives a past winners jackets, and they got pictures of all the wins and so on the inside of it.
2: Oh,
5: so,
2: that's very cool.
4: Oh, and there's room for your flask.
5: Exactly. Yes.
0: So, Al, the artwork is on the inside. You had to pull out the lapels.
2: Yeah.
5: Yes.
0: So
5: the
0: if your
5: artwork is on the inside, so
0: that's
2: custom
0: cool.
2: made for each driver, isn't that awesome?
5: Yep. Yeah.
2: Now, do you leave them here, like at the Masters, or do you get to take those home?
5: No, they have to be left here. They've got devices inside them, GPSs.
4: No kidding.
1: Yeah. They track us, so we better watch out.
5: Us. Yeah, exactly. Ari's
1: do
5: got
1: not
5: one.
1: Go to a strip club tonight.
2: Ari Leyendijk is also joining us, another 2-time winner. You don't have your jacket on. Where's yours?
6: I just put it in the car because I'm cold.
2: Oh, okay. Fair enough.
5: Oh.
6: And I cannot go. I have to go to the driver's meeting at 9 o'clock.
2: Oh, yeah. You work now. I forgot.
6: Yeah. Mm-hmm. I do.
2: Ari works in race control, for those of you who don't know about that. You know,
4: now, that means car racing, right? He's not controlling who gets in here.
1: However, I think the time is right to talk about true race control.
6: No, we're not talking about that.
0: Okay.
2: You guys.
0: Ari, tell us, what does one do at race control?
6: Where is this person?
2: Oh, he's right there on the team. that's Tom. He's back at the station.
0: Yeah. Hello.
3: Hello.
6: What I do in race control together with Max Pappas, who's another ex-driver, drove Indy cars, Formula One, NASCAR, you name it. But Max and I are the two race stewards. Al Jr. used to do this as well a long time ago, before I came along. And we just look at strictly what the drivers do on track. You know, avoidable contact, blocking, unsportsmanlike behavior.
5: Avoidable contact, you know, those words didn't exist when we raced.
6: We could
5: just go and run over whatever we wanted to.
6: Yeah, and we used to block each other so bad. It was like, oh man, am I going to really do this to him? But yeah, but no blocking anymore.
0: So, right. Ari, are you able to, then do you radio a penalty to somebody? How does that work?
6: Well, we have like 20 people up there in race control.

0: communications are with race control. All the teams are in communication with race control. And for instance, let's say one driver thinks that another guy blocked him, and you know, we can't see everything of all 33 guys, but they will message it to IndyCar. Then I get the message, we find the video, we find when it happened. We want them to tell us when did it happen, where did it happen. We find it, we look at the tape, and we go, oh yeah, yeah, he did block him. And then we put it under review, and then we look at it some more, and then we decide if we penalize or not. So
1: by that time the race is over.
0: No.
2: The way he's describing it, it is. The race is over by the time you do that.
0: No, but we try to do everything like within a couple of minutes because we don't want to, you know, because it could affect their strategy if they get a penalty. So then they get their penalty and then they, you know, revisit and change their strategy.
2: This is why the drivers want to make best friends of Ferrari and Max.
3: All
2: right. They want to make best friends with these guys.
4: Their best friend, money exchange.
2: Exactly. All right.
0: You guys are putting it to a whole new stupid level.
1: That's what we do.
3: We don't want you to lose your job.
1: Yeah, well, we're going to take a short break. We'll take a short break before
4: we'll be back with another level of stupid in just a minute.
1: But first, I want to remind you about our friends at American Financing. Your house is probably worth a lot more than it was just a couple years ago. It's amazing that the average house in the United States, your home is worth about 40% more than it was, say, 5 years ago. Maybe not yours, but most of them are. I was just looking at some averages. And if your house is 10 years or older, it may be worth maybe double of what it was. So what's the advantage of this? Well, you don't have to sell your house to take advantage of all that cash sitting there. All that equity in your house, you can actually tap into that and get handed a check. This is what the folks at American Financing are all about. 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
4: Oh, awesome.
3: Yeah.
4: Now, let's just talk about what we can bring for dessert.
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0: waits until we're on the air.
1: He does. He's doing it on purpose.
2: I love everything happening right now. There's Ace Cosby. There's Jeff Oske.
0: Yeah.
2: There's Willie Griswold around there somewhere.
1: And, yeah, he went to get hot dogs for us.
2: Nice. I'm Chick. There's Tom and Christy and Josh have special guests out there, Tom.
3: I can see him on the big screen. The legendary Al Unser Jr. and the equally legendary Ari Leyendyke. And I know Ari's got to get to a meeting, so we'll be quick, Ari. And I know you got some serious business to take care of.
4: The fastest man ever.
1: Ever.
4: At the Indianapolis.
3: Is that still true? Is that still the case, Ari?
1: Is that on or off the track?
5: Officially, yeah. Four lap and one lap record in 1996.
4: I think it's both on and off.
1: Thank you.
2: But what I was talking about, didn't you go faster in practice, though? I thought that was the thing.
5: Yeah, we did, but it was with the toe of another car. It was not by myself.
2: So, oh, okay.
5: You know, even now they show on the screen the quickest laps, but then they also show the quickest no toe lap, and they figure out. I don't know how far ahead the car must be.
4: 10 seconds.
5: Okay.
4: Far more.
1: Al knows.
5: Because that draft has a big effect on the speed. So if you catch a little bit of a air pocket from a car created ahead of you, it makes a big difference. So we went almost 240 on that Friday.
4: Wow.
3: Amazing.
4: Wow. Yeah, in 1990, on Friday before qualifying, I went out at the happy hour, and I, I got a big draft from A.J. Foyt, and we went 228 miles an hour, and that was the fastest ever at that time.
5: I remember that. Yeah. You were the favorite for the pole, but people didn't realize you didn't do that on your own.
4: That's right.
5: They hyped it up, yeah.
4: And I didn't even know. I mean, I just, once I started that lap, I could see that I was catching him. And I went, oh, this is going to be a good lap.
1: Yeah.
5: Yeah, and those are just for fun, really. They're not realistic. Yeah.
1: Tom, these guys have to go, but I wanted to ask one question before they do. We've been talking a lot about, Josh, walk-up music for baseball players.
6: Yes.
1: If you guys could play any tune for a pace lap in your car right before the race, what would it be?
4: Mine would be Bon Jovi, Dead or Alive.
1: Oh, that's cool.
2: Whoa. All right.
0: Wow. Tempting the fates, isn't it? Now
4: that I don't drive, you know, it's okay to do.
1: To say, right?
3: Now, Ari, are you going to do something? Please say, Radar Love, something cool from your home country.
5: Radar Love, Golden Earring. My childhood favorite band. Dutch band. Yeah.
1: That's a song you can't drive slow to, either.
5: No, but I have no idea. I'll probably play 50 Cent.
1: 50 Cent.
0: Boy, I would have lost money on that.
3: Yeah. Wow.
2: Well, Ari Dig, 50 Cent.
5: I actually like that. All
3: right. I would have. I'm with you, Josh. Yeah, but you are Dutch, of course, and I think that's one of the greatest driving songs of all time.
1: Yeah.
3: Did you ever meet the guys from Golden Earring?
5: No, but my very first concert I ever went to was a Golden Earring concert.
3: Wow.
5: And, I've always been a big fan.
1: Yep. What about you, Al? What was your first concert ever?
4: Oh, gosh. I can't remember.
1: Whoa. Okay.
4: I can't remember.
1: That memorable, huh?
0: Yeah. Or was that fun?
4: No. Marshall Tucker.
1: Oh, all right.
4: In Albuquerque.
3: Good band.
1: There you go. Yeah,
3: good band.
4: Marshall Tucker in Albuquerque.
3: Yeah, if Willie were there, if Willie were still there, he could remember his first concert, but for a different reason. Well, thanks, guys. It's always a great pleasure speaking to Al and Ari. You guys are the best.
1: Ari wants to say something.
3: I wanted to say Ari's got a big book out there. That's what I wanted to plug real quick. Ari Leyendyke, the biography of a unique racing life. Okay, Ari, what'd you want to say?
5: I just want to take a moment to remember Kyle Busch. Passed away, mysteriously. Had a chest infection or something weird, but just passed away, and it was such tragic, sad news yesterday. So I know his brother well, Kurt. I haven't been able to get a hold of him. He's obviously getting thousands of texts, but what a sad day.
1: Yes, absolutely.
3: Yes, indeed. Yes, indeed. Thank you, Ari. Thank you, Al.
1: Thank you both. We appreciate you both. Thank you.
3: We're going to switch gears here, I think, for just a second, and we'll head back over to the sports desk with a...
2: is that right?
3: Well, we can do that. I think they're doing a change of changing of the guard over there at the Speedway.
1: Trying to do a change of the guard, yes. Okay. That's exactly right. But we could talk about something else. We talked about what other stories do we want to talk about?
3: Well, I wanted to... Pat's been itching to play a song, Christy.
2: Oh, here we go.
1: I'd love for Pat to play a song.
2: And we all thought it was a rash, but no, it's...

0: He wants to play a song. Is what,
1: and
0: is
1: here's what it's all about. We had a news story yesterday about swearing. This is really quite interesting that some scientific studies were done, and they showed that actual cursing can really change the way you do things with respect to the abilities that one has. It actually enhances one's performance. And these were scientific experiments in which the research showed it can give your performance a boost when you use actual curse words. For example, while you're, say, lifting weights, people could lift more if they were screaming out obscenities. And, Pat, I believe you have a tribute?
2: I do, yes. I was five, heard my dad in our garage. Son of a! Man, how he cursed working on his car. He had a foul mouth, but a good heart. Rackets.

0: Ethan A.
1: Think about that.
0: Thank you very much. Thank you very much.
2: Well, we'll find out here if the drivers of the Wienermobiles do any any cursing when they're racing each other.
0: Who's that?
2: We're joined now by a couple hot doggers.
3: Yes, from the Corn Dog Wienermobile. Who do we have on our dais?
4: Hello. I'm Tailgate Trey.
5: And I'm Meatloaf Maggie.
3: Meatloaf Maggie. Yeah.
0: All right.
2: Excellent.
0: Now, the hot doggers, explain what they're going to be doing today, Christy.
3: Well, at 2:15, you're going to be racing five other Wienermobiles. How confident do you feel today?
4: Oh, we've got a great vehicle out there.
3: Do you?
4: We've got a special upgrade to it that I think people will be pretty excited for. We're checking out some new aerodynamics on
0: Here it comes.
2: Now, had the corn dog mobile been in an accident before? Because it looked a little battered to me.
5: Battered? I mean, we got our fresh stick on there. We're very careful not to scratch our buns, and we're really excited to get it out on that track.
3: Yeah, there you go, Maggie.
0: Now, Maggie, Meatloaf Maggie, yours is, of course, an automatic, and I understand that, the corn dog Wienermobile is a stick, which may give you an advantage.
1: Yeah.
0: It's a well-worn truism.
1: Damn right.
0: And also posing as a joke. What time is the big event at the Indianapolis Motor Speedway with the Wienermobiles, Christy?
3: 2:15. 2:15, right, Maggie? Yes.
5: Fun kicks off at 2:00. You want to tune in?
3: Oh, really?
0: Now, is there a pace car for this?
5: We just got our six Wienermobiles out on that track today.
3: Ah, so no pace. Who would pace car the Wienermobile, Tom? Would it be a ketchup bottle?
0: Well, the pace car is a really cool Corvette.
3: Right?
0: It might not be able to go slow enough to do a pace lap for the Wienermobiles. What is your top speed going to be likely? Do we have any idea?
5: Sometimes it's not about speed on that track. It really depends once we get out there. We're still tuning in our strategy, keeping it a bit close to our stomachs, but focusing on those left turns for sure.
0: Okay.
3: So do you have experience on this track, Trey?
4: We got a couple practice sessions just like the pros, so we've got some time out there to really dial in the setup. Like I said, we got to practice with that 6-foot stick on the back of Corn Dog there. So,
2: oh, yeah.
4: We've been driving the Wienermobiles for about 11 months now, so we've driven it all over city streets, back roads, highways, and we've made a lot of left turns, so we're excited to get out there and make some of the most exciting turns.
3: Do the other drivers in the other mobiles have the same amount of experience, or are they more experienced? Do you know what I'm saying? Or is everybody pretty even?
4: Every year, Oscar Mayer ushers in a new class of hot doggers, so everybody starts at the same time. You only get to be a hot dogger for a year, so
2: that's
4: the big finale for us. We've been doing it for about 11 months, and so we're all equally experienced.
3: That's great.
5: We all travel different regions of the country, so we all kind of get our own experiences. It's definitely going to be interesting to see how that all comes together out on that track.
3: And what was your region?
5: I was the Southeast region, and then now Tailgate Trey and I are part of the Center Cut Central region.
3: Center Cut Central.
0: How do you get the gig? How does one sign up to be a hot dogger?
5: Well, you have to cut the mustard. It is a bit

0: Yeah, you do.
1: Sorry.
2: Yeah. Yeah. No idea.
3: Yeah. Yes, there is an application process, but we hire new drivers every year, about November, December, January, that time of year. Tailgate Trey and I both threw in our applications, and we were part of the lucky 12 dogs that made the team.
4: That's great.
2: Can your Wienermobile go through like a bank drive-through? I mean, are you...
3: We try not to take them through drive-thrus. I mean, they're 11 feet tall, which is 24 hot dogs tall.
0: Ah. Who knew?
4: Oh, my gosh. Well, we wish you the best of luck today.
0: Thank you.
4: I think we're going to have hot dogs next break to celebrate.
3: I'd love to hear that.
4: Yes, because
5: we
4: want
5: a corn
4: you
5: dog
4: to.
5: In here?
4: We want you to win. Yeah, throw me a corn dog, girl. I'll eat that, of course.
2: Okay. Well, thanks, everybody. I had a hot dog yesterday at the track. We're going to come right back to the O'Reilly Auto Parts Studios. 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
9: Good morning. Six women have filed a lawsuit alleging former children's minister Anthony Waller sexually abused and filmed young girls over a 15-year period while he was serving at Refuge Church of the Assemblies of God in Jonesboro. The lawsuit claims that church leadership failed to properly respond in spite of allegedly receiving evidence of Waller's behavior years before his conviction in 2016 and his life sentence for rape and child porn charges. In other news, residents and businesses around Jonesboro will see American flags displayed as part of the Jonesboro University Heights Lions Club annual Memorial Day tradition. 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Highs in the mid-70s today, low 80s through Monday. Have a good holiday weekend. 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
3: Oh boy! Oh boy!
7: Okay.
3: Here we go.
5: Is YouTube?
7: We just kicked in the slow-mo camera.
3: How many times have I gone somewhere and the porn's broken out?
8: These hot dogs are pretty good, you guys. You guys gotta try these.
9: Okay,
8: things.
9: So Tom, did you enjoy yours yesterday? Did it?
7: I did.
3: Your glizzy.
9: It was up to par with the one you had at the stadium.
7: Yeah, it was great. I'm developing a new love for hot dogs.
10: Slower.
11: Christy just took a bite and everyone cheered.
3: Yeah.
10: Yeah.
3: Atta girl.
10: Party time.
11: Hit the uvula.
3: I can't help but think one of the voices cheering is her daughter.
10: Yeah.
9: Fortunately, she's left somewhere.
3: Okay.
9: I think beer pong started.
7: We just were talking with some of the drivers, the hot doggers from the Wienermobiles.
9: And we love Maggie.
7: I've always been a big fan of the Wienermobile.
9: The tailgate tray, yeah.
7: I like any product that they can turn into an automobile.
11: Yeah.
7: Like, did they ever make a cigarette boat that looked like a giant cigarette?
11: That'd be cool.
9: Oh, I don't know.
7: Yeah.
9: Interesting.
7: They've got the peanut mobile. There are many.
9: Yeah.
7: Many out there. They're very, very nice. We've had a lot of fun discussing many of the interesting facts about the Indianapolis 500 and the Speedway. Once again, there'll be an estimated 350,000 people in person at the Speedway coming up on Sunday. A special edition of this show will be available on YouTube and on, if you go to our website, if you go to bobandtom.com, we can get you linked up to it if you want to hear some. We'll be playing some really obscure tributes, which include the famous Max Zero, among others.
3: Yes.
9: Coming what are up. You doing, Tom?
11: Are you bleeding?
9: Are you bleeding? What's going
7: yes,
9: on?
7: Yes, I'm bleeding. Sorry.
11: You guys got to watch on YouTube so you can see my old man take care of his own.
9: Yes, it's pretty funny.
11: Putting on Neosporin and Windex to make sure.
12: I believe it was a lens wipe.
3: He loves.
10: You can use that, you know.
3: He also uses. He uses way too much super glue on his body all the time. Yeah. It's just.
7: I have a wound. I'm going to have to super glue this in just a
3: Didn't
7: second.
3: Didn't you shut sure. that your arm all the way up there by your elbow in your car door? Isn't that how that
7: happens? No. I
10: maybe you have these wounds because you keep gluing yourself and you're just sticking to things and it rips your skin off?
7: I opened my car door and it flung back at me. It just I've got a huge bruise here, but I put makeup on it so it's not too disgusting.
10: It looks like you're doing paper mache on yourself right now.
7: Sorry.
9: We were talking about the Oscar Mayer people and we had the corndog folks here. They are selling, actually, at the concession stand, not just the plain hot dog like I ate, but they also have last year's winner of the Wienermobile race, the Slaw Dog, which you can purchase.

0: It's a vinegar-based coleslaw and chili sauce on top of an Oscar Mayer wiener.
1: Yum.
0: And they have the Pit Stop Dog, which features the beef Oscar Mayer sausage topped with chili and cheese. Mm. So you do have some options here in the wiener world.
2: And once again, apparently...
3: That eye contact.
2: Comedian actor Andy Richter is going to be the... I believe they're referring to him as the Commander in Beef.
0: Yes.
2: At the Oscar Mayer Wienermobile races coming up a little bit later today. And we just spoke to a couple of the famous... what do they call them? Hot doggers.
0: Hot doggers.
2: That's kind of a cool gig. They get to do it for a year and drive around.
3: Yeah.
0: Yeah, that would be fun if you're a young person. Absolutely.
4: Your gap year, your wiener year.
0: Your wiener year, yeah. Usually that's college.
1: What'd you do? Well, I walked around Europe. What'd you do? I drove a wienermobile. Yeah.
2: You're going to meet a lot of cool people.
1: Sure.
0: Yeah.
2: I wonder, absolutely. How do they, if you're driving all over the country, do you have to find restaurants that serve hot dogs?
0: We don't always have to eat a hot dog.
1: Oh, at least
4: one dog a day, I think, should be mandatory
0: absolutely.
4: For them.
0: All right, one dog.
4: The price you have to pay.
2: I mean, you can't run into a fast food place and get a hamburger if you're driving the Wienermobile.
0: Yeah.
1: Oscar Mayer would collapse if there was a picture of the Wienermobile pilot eating a hamburger.
2: You don't want to see the McDonald's driver who was knocked over by a guy driving an 11-foot-high wiener.
1: You think it was a hate crime or something.
2: Yeah. Well, coming up, I believe we have another guest that will be joining us.
1: Do you think when they came up with the corn dog, they got the idea from... What is that, Josh? What's the practice? Sounding?
0: What?
5: Yeah. So when you insert something into your urethra, is that what you're referring to?
1: Yes. And men, hey, we should do this with hot dogs, right?
5: I think it was more the chicken the egg thing. I think somebody saw the corn dog and went, I can do that to me.
1: Oh, okay. Oh. I was just wondering.
2: Oh, thanks.
1: You're welcome. Just, you know me, I'm just curious.
5: Any sounders with us today? Sliding things into your ween?
4: Get them
1: together.
5: I'm counting about 12.
2: we're going to take a short break.
1: Are we?
2: Before we do, though, we have cameras all over the place, and one of them is, in fact, one of them. A whole bunch of them are from Simply Safe.
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7: Good morning. Arkansas Attorney General Tim Griffin has announced a $5.5 million settlement with Family Dollar and Dollar Tree over consumer protection violations tied to that rat-infested distribution center in West Memphis. Arkansas should receive $3.9 million. The lawsuit stems from allegations that the company knowingly operated the facility in spite of a severe rodent infestation that prompted an FDA investigation and led to the removal of more than 3,400 rodents from the warehouse. Ugh. Memorial Day weekend is here. Lots of folks heading to the lake. The Arkansas Game and Fish Commission wants to remind all boaters that proper preparation and a little patience go a long way toward making sure you have a safe and enjoyable experience this weekend. They've got some great things to consider and to remember about sharing the water safely in our story at JonesboroRightNow.com and the Jonesboro Right Now

Your forecast for the holiday weekend, cloudy all the way through. Chance of scattered showers pretty much all the way through. Highs in the mid-70s today, low 80s tomorrow through Monday. I'm Brett Hall with the Jonesboro Media.

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1: This is St. Jude patient Reagan. She's 3.
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1: This is Jeritza. She's 5.
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9: Studios and at the Indianapolis Motor Speedway, there's Christy Lee.
10: Oh, hi.
9: Hi.
10: You got me.
9: There's Pat Godwin.
11: Hello, chick.
9: There's Josh Arnold.
12: I want you all to know that Christy Lee just sneezed into her hand and then wiped it on my sleeve.
11: I saw that.
10: Sorry.
9: There's Jeff Oskey.
11: Nice.
10: Not too contagious.
9: There's Ace Cosby. Willie Griswold is.
11: Well, think of what it's commingling with on that sleeve.
9: I'm Chick. Hello. Hello, Tom.
11: Oh, hi. Sorry.
9: Hi.
11: Did I step on Willie's intro? Sorry, Willie. Now, coming up, a special edition of this show on Sunday, race day. And Willie, you're going to be running around the field interviewing folks. Should be very interesting. People come in from all over the world to see the Indianapolis 500. And, of course, featuring drivers from all over the world. The favorite, a Spaniard. Of course. we spoke with Ari.
10: Are you talking about Alex Below?
11: Yeah.
10: Oh, okay.
11: What did you think he was?
10: What do you mean, what did I think he was?
12: I knew he wasn't one of us. I'll tell you that.
13: I thought he was bullish, but turns out he's just on the pole.
9: All I know is he's got to meet with race control before he can do anything else.
11: So. he's very fast.
10: Yes.
11: Looking for a great race. Coming up on Sunday. But once again, you'll be able to listen to a special edition of this show if you go to our website and also on YouTube. That's what's happening. Now, we have another guest. It's my understanding that will be joining us shortly. But right now, we can go back to the news desk. Christy, you've got some news over there?
10: Authorities in New York State say a man who drove to pick up his friend that had been arrested for a DWI was also drunk. Oh, how many times have we heard this story? The Montgomery County Sheriff's Office reports 25-year-old Anton Galona had driven into a restricted area rather than using the public parking area. A deputy suspected he was drunk, administered a field sobriety test, leading to the man's own arrest for a DWI. Further investigation revealed the man's New York State driver's license had been revoked due to a prior DWI conviction. That, of course, resulted in additional charges.
11: You know, it's sad when you don't know anyone that's sober enough to come
10: pick you
11: bail
10: up.
11: You out.
10: Yeah.
13: This guy's a moron, but he's also a really good friend.
11: Yeah.
13: He should have known better, but he's just trying to help his buddy out. Don't condone it, but my goodness.
11: Wouldn't you?
13: I had better friends like this.
11: Would you be smart enough to at least park in the public lot when you get to the police station?
10: Yeah, you would think, but apparently not.
11: Well.
10: We're going to move things around here. We have a guest coming.
11: Ooh.
10: But real quick, authorities corralled a kangaroo on the loose in Texas. Initially, police department warned residents it had received reports of a kangaroo in the area.
9: How did a kangaroo get to Texas?
10: Probably the same way
11: those hippos got to Columbia.
9: Maybe so, yeah. Yeah, okay.
10: The department later said the marsupial had been safely located and taken into custody. Police did not reveal where the kangaroo had come from. Kangaroos, by the way, are legal to keep as pets in Texas

0: without any special permits required.
1: Right, and they just can't carry a gun. That's right.
0: No, they cannot carry a gun, Chick. Right. You're absolutely right about that.
2: And I think this is the same kangaroo that was out a few weeks ago.
0: Oh, it is the same one.
3: Back out?
2: Yeah, I think maybe I don't know. I don't know much about kangaroos, but higher fence maybe.
3: Yeah. Yeah, that might.
0: You
1: they can they can leap 80 feet straight up. Did you know
2: that? I was not aware of that.
1: Yeah.
2: Well, thank you very much.
3: Did you do one of the invisible fences with the put a collar around its neck that gives it a little zap?
2: I really
0: doubt
2: it.
0: That's a great question.
2: Would be.
3: Put the flags in the yard. Hop your kangaroo around each flag.
2: It would be really cool if it did work. So then you could have a kangaroo in like a suburban yard. People would be driving by. Don't worry, he can't get out.
3: Oh, yeah. Just hops up to the road to get pet.
2: Yeah. That'd be great. And they also can box.
1: Yeah, all kangaroos can naturally box. When they're attacked, when the kangaroos fight each other, they box. Yeah.
3: Have you seen where they'll take a dog and try to drown it?
1: No.
3: Yeah, a kangaroo will grab your dog and, like, take it out into the water and try to drown it.
2: Really?
0: What?
3: Yeah. Boy, they're vicious.
1: There's got to be something else we can talk about.
0: I appreciate you stalling with the kangaroo.
3: I've never heard Attenborough talk about that on one of the shows.
4: Oh, really?
1: Poor Georgie, a cocker spaniel has been. What the hell?
0: We do have a guest joining us, former driver Sam Schmidt. Do you have a favorite? Are you a kangaroo fan? A favorite animal?
5: Oh, God. Bear.
0: Okay. That's good.
2: Bears?
0: Yes.
2: We have bears in the news. We always have bear news, Sam.
0: We're not going to do the bear moose story, right?
2: No.
0: Ding dong ditch? Yeah. There were bears that actually walked up to somebody's camera and hit the doorbell.
2: Hit the doorbell and took off. We'll get to that later. Sam. It's great seeing you, sir. And I know Sam's got a new book out called No Finish Line. And Sam has an amazing story. It's about your journey after you were severely injured in Orlando many, many years ago. And
5: 26 years.
0: 26.
2: It's been that many years.
5: Crazy.
0: Wow. Yeah.
2: And you are quadriplegic, and yet you have had an incredibly productive life in the last 26 years. Can you tell us a little bit about you and the book?
5: Well, I've been wanting to do it for a while, but didn't really have the time until we sold the team and focused on it in 2025. But really, it is, the whole story from start to finish. Started racing 5 years old, but since the accident, a lot of it is just to thank the village of people that has helped us to get here. It's overnight. I lost the ability to do anything for myself. So my personal team, the race team, the foundation team, couldn't do any of it without all of them. So the book is really a thank you to all of them.
0: NeuroHope, it's your foundation, and you've done some amazing work with it, including a beautiful recovery center facility that's like 100,000 square feet of just and a remarkable place for folks to get better.
5: Yeah, it's kind of ironic, full circle. I worked out of the Five Seasons at Carmel as a driver, 97, 98, 99, and then it was vacant for about 7 years, and we had the opportunity to acquire it about 3 years ago, gutted it, built the Driven Neuro Recovery Center, powered by NeuroHope, because NeuroHope was an organization that's already been active in Indianapolis for 10 years, so we brought them into the building, and now we're bringing other foundations like ICANN into the building, and eventually adaptive sports. So there will be nothing like in the U.S. when it's done, and really happy to bring something back to Indianapolis after it's supported us all of these years with our gala and everything. So all the money going back to the town.
0: Tom, I don't know if you know this, but the car that you drove with Vision and it was sold at Mecum just a couple weeks ago. Is that
5: That's
0: correct?
5: Funny.
0: Yeah.
5: 1 week ago today, yeah. So Aero Electronics.
0: Right.
5: Designed the car in 2013. We drove it for the first time here, 107 miles an hour in 2014 on Qual Day, and they donated it back to the foundation. So sold that at Mecum last Friday and got a lot of attention. And it's going to ultimately wind up in the Museum of Automotive Speed in Lincoln, Nebraska.
0: What was that feeling like going over 100 miles an hour just with the control of your head and your

0: your voice and your eyes. I just can't imagine.
1: Yeah, I mean, it was surreal at the time, and really, you know, took me back to some great memories at this place. But also, it was kind of a feeling of normalcy, and then I could control something. You know, I was in control of the gas and the brake and the steering for the first time in a long time.
2: Can you explain how you did that?
1: I accelerated the technology so much.
2: Christy, have him explain how we did it.
3: Yeah.
1: Yeah, I mean, I didn't do it. Aero did it, but it uses infrared cameras inside the car looking back at me to track my head left and right. And at the time, we had a blow sensor to use the gas and the brake. It's elevated so much over the last 12 years to where we now drive a McLaren 720S, and we've been over 200 miles an hour. So,
2: whoa.
0: What?
2: Wow.
1: It's incredible technology.
0: That is incredible.
1: Yeah.
0: Man, I want a McLaren.
2: Yes,
1: well, it's also an initiative to trade that technology for industrial purposes to get disabled veterans and others back to work.
0: That's great.
1: It's amazing.
0: That's great.
2: We're speaking with Sam. We're speaking with Sam Schmidt. He is the author of No Finish Line, about his amazing journey after he was in a horrific accident in Orlando 26 years ago, and is quadriplegic, and yet he was able to drive a car apparently 200 miles an hour, steering with a blow pipe or something. And
1: yeah, well, now it's a sip and puff where I blow into the straw to go, and then I suck it to stop it, and it's completely intuitive and amazing technology.
0: I know we're talking racing. We're out at the Indianapolis Motor Speedway, but we'd be remiss if we didn't talk about your sweater.
1: Yeah, baby, they're playing tonight. They won two nights ago. Yeah. At Colorado, so hopefully we can keep the streak going. I get back home, I can go to a Stanley Cup game.
0: There you go. Josh is a big hockey fan as well.
4: Yes, so. Yeah. And Sam's a Vegas Knights fan.
0: Yeah.
1: Had a few Colorado friends jabbing me on my way over here.
5: Okay. Got a little chibi.
2: Yeah. Ask Sam. I don't know if he can hear me. Ask Sam.
0: He can hear you.
2: Sam, have you been to the Sphere in Vegas? I know you're from there.
1: Yeah, absolutely. I saw you two there and saw the Eagles. That's an amazing facility.
0: Yeah. Well, I can't wait. I'm going to see the Eagles in November. I'm very excited about that. Yeah.
1: The never-ending last show.
0: Yes, exactly.
2: Yeah, I do think this is it. I believe the Eagles have said this is going to be the last one ever. How many are they doing? Five or six of them, Christy, in the fall?
0: Yeah, I think the last one is November 27th. Chicken backed me up on that. I think it's right after Thanksgiving.
4: Yeah, that's right.
0: Yeah, so, well, that's what they're saying now. I don't know.
1: Yeah. I went to one of the weekend shows in April. It was supposed to be the last weekend.
0: Yeah.
1: And like Cher.
0: Yeah, exactly. That's how they keep getting our money, isn't it? But it's pretty Have you seen The Wizard of Oz there?
1: I have. We took our whole family at Christmas holidays, and it was amazing.
0: Yeah, it's pretty incredible. Yeah, did you catch an apple?
1: I didn't. My seats really weren't under the apple.
0: Family?
1: Yeah.
0: Yeah. That's awesome. Sam Schmidt.
2: Okay.
0: Go ahead.
2: Christy, explain the catch an apple.
0: Yes, during The Wizard of Oz, there are apples that come down. There are leaves that fall during the tornado. There are monkeys that fly around during one of the scenes, of course, with the flying monkeys.
2: Are these apples?
0: They're styrofoam.
2: Oh, apples. I was going to say.
0: Yeah, they're throwing apples on your head just like those trees.
2: I was just
0: going to
2: say, Sam can't bat it away, for God's sake.
0: Yeah, just terrifying. No, they do a wonderful job.
2: I got to get an apple in the head. It's a fair question, I think.
0: Sam, where do you watch the race?
1: For 24 years, I watch it in pit lane. So
0: yes.
1: Kind of searching around, trying to think where I'm going to watch it this year. But
0: I think we could probably get you a seat somewhere. I think there's
1: probably.
0: So, is it really different now that you're not a car owner?
1: It is. You know, we were easing out of it kind of 23, 24, but now that we're not a part of the team, you know, from an equity standpoint, I don't know. I just thought it'd be different, but it's still emotional. I still want to see any one of the cars win, obviously, but in particular Pato, with all those second place finishes and coming out so close. I mean, the kid really deserves it, you know.
0: Well, plus he drives a McLaren just like you.
1: Yeah.
0: Oh, that's great. Sam Schmidt, our

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1: Thanks, Chrissy. We're going to take a short break. Before we do, I got to remind you that I was looking over some charts, and as I've mentioned a couple times, your home may be worth a lot more than it was when you bought it. Five-year-old house right now, if you've been there for 5 years, your home is probably worth about 40 to 50% more than it was when you bought it. Go back 10 years, it may have actually doubled or more. Why is this interesting? Well, you can take advantage of that increase in equity, not by selling your house, but by refinancing it. 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We are in the O'Reilly Auto Parts Studios. 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
3: Man, it's crazy out here. I apologize.
5: Sounds amazing. There's Pat Godwin.
6: Hey, Chick.
5: There's Josh Arnold.
7: I apologize for nothing. It's a party!
5: That's right. There's Jeff Oskey. Yeah. There's Willie Griswold at the track.
8: What's up, dude?
5: There's Ace Cosby.
9: Hey.
5: I'm Chick McGee. Hello, Tom. How are you, sir?
4: Doing great. Thank you very much. Now, once again, a special edition of this show coming your way Sunday morning. It'll be available on the internet, on YouTube, etc.
5: Now, is that on my computer now?
4: I understand they're putting the internet on computers these days.
5: Oh, right.
4: Which is going to be very, very handy.
5: Nice.
4: It will be in honor of the 110th running of the Indianapolis 500.
5: I've attended them all.
4: if you can't be there, if you can't be one of the 300,000 plus people there, you can watch it on Fox Television. And, of course, it'll be on the special radio network. Those guys do a terrific job. And there are some folks that just have for years and years and years listened to it on the radio. It's kind of magic.
3: Mm-hmm.
7: It's amazing.
3: Yeah, that's always been the way we grew up. You would listen to it on the radio, and that's when we planted our flowers for the summer. Yes, out in the garden.
8: I listen in the infield on my big headset, and I drink beer with my friends. It's much different, but it's a cool vibe.
3: Well, this was back when I wasn't allowed to go to the Speedway yet. That was a different time.
4: We have a number of the semi-famous songs that we have done about.
5: Last time I was at Speedway, a naked game of touch football broke out in the snake pit. True story.
7: Wow.
3: Back when
5: it had the original snake pit.
3: Yes.
5: And, mostly men.
4: Naked.
5: Actually, yeah.
3: Oh, Chick, I've seen all kinds of things back in the day.
5: I think that's where the
3: first
5: term grab ass started.
3: Populating people there.
5: Oh, yeah. Absolutely.
3: Underneath a van. Can you imagine?
5: Well,
3: under a van.
5: Who's to say where the love bug's going to bite? Am I right?
3: Yeah.
7: All right.
3: Who knew?
7: There are two people copulating under this table right now.
5: That's right. It's May in Indianapolis.
7: Looking good.
4: I thought you were supposed to do it on top of the van.
3: No. they did that, too. Believe me. There were famous signs and... Yes, we all remember those days, that we grew up here? And
4: the famous song
3: are all shaking their heads.
4: The famous song goes, sitting on my van at the track.

0: banging my baby on the luggage rack.
1: That's right.
0: I believe it.
2: Oh,
3: really?
0: Yes. Yes.
1: Right.
3: Lyric?
1: Right, what you know.
4: Say that again, Dad.
0: It looks like, a William Shatner delivery. Sitting on my van at the track, banging my baby on the luggage rack.
3: Very good.
0: Now, that reminds me of a news story here about going to the moon. As you know, getting closer and closer. NASA just did an amazing orbit around the moon.
1: First time for everything.
4: For real this time. Yeah.
0: Yeah. Scientists, this is kind of a cool announcement. Scientists a couple days ago announced they think they found a more fuel-efficient route to get to the moon.
1: Is that right?
5: Are they going just...
3: Go through the sun?
5: Straight line this time?
1: I'm waiting for that. Didn't they talk about one time making an elevator to the moon? Or did I dream that?
0: Yeah, they were talking about that. I wouldn't count on that
1: one. Like some special Mylar?
0: Apparently this involves a path that is based on so-called gravity propulsion.
2: Right.
0: This is a complicated formula, but it involves, I guess, taking advantage of the mass of...
1: I think it kind of it involves a sail or something, a cosmic sail or something, much like... Tom, you're quite the accomplished sailor.
3: Sailor.
0: Yeah, I'm not sure what it involves.
1: Yeah.
0: But it's kind of cool. I know that fuel consumption is, of course, a huge concern at a speedway because it wasn't too long ago that someone won that race with no fuel at all at the end, just coasting across the finish line. Fuel management, a key to a race like the Indianapolis 500. And apparently this is the same thing with respect to going to Mars, and in this case, going to the moon. Pat, you've got your guitar. What's going on here?
2: I'm going to bring my friend in for this. Ladies and gentlemen, Frank Sinatra's here.
5: Nice to see you, Blue Eyes.
2: Hey, Josh, you're looking fine today.
5: Thank you, sir.
2: You know who's looking better? Christy Lee.
3: Looking
2: beautiful today.
3: Oh, you're so
1: lovely.
3: Sweet.
1: Hey, Frank, make yourself at home. Hit somebody.
2: You. I'll talk to Vinnie Bombatz and get him on.

0: Never. See you cats later. Chick, start the car.
1: I never thought about that. That's almost a concept. Gravity is free.
2: Yeah. Thank you. Of course it is.
1: Thank you, Pat.
2: Sure.
1: Yeah, I thought we would do a little bit of a delayed today in history. Is that okay?
2: Oh.
3: Hell yeah.
0: Okay. Yeah.
1: Deuces.
3: May 22nd.
1: May 22. And a significant day, it was since you were talking about going to the moon. This is a significant day in the history of flight. I'm sure you're all aware of that. It was on this day in 1906, the Wright brothers were granted their patent for what they called a flying machine.
4: Huh. It sucked. There was no TVs behind the seats. You couldn't do anything on it. It was such a boring game.
1: But Willie, you would have liked it, though, because the early planes did have ashtrays.
4: Oh. That's nice. That's nice. Weren't they also made of wood? Shouldn't you be careful with that?
0: And you had to shell your own peanuts.
3: Is there anything...
4: That's so silly.
0: They would only give you half a can of sarsaparilla of Dr. Johnson's cocaine drink.
3: You try and fly on that...
1: With real cocaine, by the way.
3: Yeah.
0: Right.
4: Recommended by doctors. Dr. Johnson's cocaine drink.
1: But it really was patented.
3: Now featuring morphine.
1: It was patented as a flying machine. They didn't have the word airplane yet.
0: Oh.
3: Kinda isn't cool. There a song, though, they go up, de up, up, and they go down, de down, down.
1: Yeah.
3: Flying machine or something. Hey, shut up. It's a song.
1: It's
0: like those magnificent men. And
3: yes. Thank you.
1: Magnificent. Yeah, that was a movie. Even as a kid, I thought, this is going to suck.
3: Oh,

0: okay. Yeah. Okay. Oh, here's an odd one. On this date in 1954, Bob Dylan was bar mitzvahed.
1: Whoa.
0: And I guess I heard he got booed when he took an electric microphone up there to recite the Torah.
2: Instead of the old stuff. Folk microphones.
0: Yeah, but he did wear one of those harmonica holders, and he'd read a little bit in Hebrew, then blow a little harp for you. Let's see now. This is interesting. In 1973, Dick Nixon confessed to his role in the Watergate cover-up.
1: If I am a crook, and I am.
0: Turns out I am a crook. Is that your best impression, or is that your Jimmy Stewart?
1: No, I don't have a best impression. I'm a
3: golf ball going in the hole.
1: Traveling goofball. You know that.
0: Josh, you're probably. Do you remember the speech Nixon gave
1: when he resigned?
2: No, I mean I know I've seen clips of it and stuff.
0: But I'll admit it was me. I would have gotten away with it if it weren't for those meddling kids with Scooby-Doo.
4: Old man Jenkins.
0: Let's see. Oh, here's a good one. A birthday. Arthur Conan Doyle.
1: Oh, he didn't do anything, did he?
2: Yeah. Inventor of the playing cards.
1: Yeah.
0: of course, the creator of a Sherlock Holmes.
1: Ah.
0: Did you ever see the John C. Holmes knockoffs on that?
1: Really?
3: Sherlock Holmes?
2: It rhymes with Locke.
0: The Mounds of Baskerville. A Study in Pink. These were classics.
3: that is silly.
0: Happy birthday. Ooh, he's gone. That's good. Ted Kaczynski.
4: Well, what is
3: oh,
4: it,
3: yeah, that is good.
4: Why is it good? Yeah. He just had some ideas. Got a little goofy.
1: Man, was brilliant.
0: Yeah, Ted Kaczynski was considered to be the IQ of a genius, but of course, I wouldn't even open an email from that guy. That's how good he was. That's how good he was.
2: Do you think he had forever stamps?
0: You know, some say he may have been a closeted homosexual, and they call him the Unabomber. The Unabottom.
4: Oh, you messed
2: up. No, no. Unabomber. Whatever Unabomber is,
4: I don't know which I like better.
0: That'd be more of a
2: I think my brain just exploded. Yeah, you're making some sort of.
4: Just stop. Just let it. We're good. We got it. We all got
0: let's
4: it.
0: Go
4: we don't got to point
0: let's
4: that one
0: go
4: out.
0: With a Al Jolson thing or something.
4: Nope.
2: If you could see the faces of the people in front of us.
0: Sorry. Unabottom.
4: Unabottom.
0: Yes, you see.
2: Yeah. Even
0: he'd
2: better.
0: He'd be a gay gentleman. I was always pissed that he had such great hair.
1: I know you were.
2: It was unfair.
0: Yeah, that's just not right. On this date in 92, Johnny Carson made his final appearance on The Tonight Show.
5: Well, I'm out of here.
0: Yeah. And of course, interestingly enough, if you watch Carson a lot, he had a guest host.
1: saying goodbye for him.
0: Yeah. It was just it was done. He was finished, and I think that pretty much covers all this. Oh wait a minute, who's Naomi Campbell? Is that a fashion model?
6: She's a model. Yeah.
0: Happy birthday. Oh, here's a picture of her. Boy, she looks pissed.
1: She always is.
6: Oh yeah.
0: She's good. Why are these models all so angry?
6: Hungry.
0: Yeah, maybe that's why they're all so angry.
6: Yeah.
0: Can't have a hot dog. Well, thanks to the.
6: Wait. My husband's birthday is tomorrow, and since we won't be here, I want to say happy birthday, Andy.
0: Oh.
6: Happens to be our wedding anniversary, too, but we won't talk about that.
1: Happy birthday.
0: Well, it's a good thing you have to do the show standing up on Sunday.
4: You got to relax.
0: Thank you, Willie. Thank you, Josh. Thank you, Christy. Thanks to the Legion for providing you guys the tent. Awesome
6: stuff.
0: Thanks, so nice. Oh, and don't forget, the pop-up store has re-popped up. It's got some really cool stuff. And a special edition of this show will be broadcast of all things on Sunday. Check the Bob and Tom website for information. You'll find us on YouTube. Thanks to our great crew for doing all this work. We had a wonderful time. These are the O'Reilly Auto Parts Studios, and this is the Bob and Tom Show.
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pretty much a wet day today. Expect showers aren't much of the day today. We're looking at upper 70s, though. Maybe a thunderstorm. 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

0: Bon Jovi wrapping up a 60-minute free ride of 100.5 The Eagle Rocks. Wanted dead or alive. Hey there, it's Mitch Rahan. Thanks for rocking with the Eagle today. Do appreciate that. Yeah, we got the last day, final day today in the Metallica contest. Your opportunity to get signed up to win a trip to see Metallica in concert at Sphere in Las Vegas. Yeah, you can win. But you got to be listening in the 12 o'clock hour for your opportunity, okay? So make sure you're listening. And again, today is the final day to get signed up. You're going to announce a winner next week. It's 100.5 The Eagle Rocks.
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0: Girls, girls, girls, Motley Crue, 100.5 The Eagle Rocks. Hey there, it's Mitch Rahan. 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
1: Good morning. I'm Jeff Alley on the Cromwell Ag Radio Network at the Chicago Board of Trade this morning. Corn, wheat, and soybean futures are showing some recovery from losses the past couple of days. The corn market was tempting to, and soybeans are attempting to, reverse what has been a downtrend. The corn market this morning is 3.5 to 5 cents higher. Soybean prices from 2 1/2 to 4 1/2 higher. The wheat market is just 1 1/2 to 1 1/2 cents up. In the product trade, soybean oil futures this morning, they're back higher, 34 cents to 62 cents up. Soybean meal, 80 cents to 250 higher. Rice is lower. Cotton is lower. Live cattle, October, $1.35 down at $229.60. Feeder cattle, October contracts at $9.32 lower, $340.30. Lean hogs, October down 25 cents at $87.1500. Corn futures in the July, 4.5 higher, 466¾. September of the 4¾, 473¼. Dease market at 490 up a nickel. Soybeans July, 2¾ higher, 1197. The SEP futures up 3, 1182¼. November up 3¼ at 1190 a bushel. Nearby July wheat futures, 1¼ up at 648¾. I'm Jeff Nelly.
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1: The Friday before Memorial Day weekend, and we woke up to rain this morning. How about that? 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
2: 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You've got one.

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1: 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We're continuing a trend today with corn and soybean futures a little higher and wheat futures pricing lower. Corn's gains have been pared to a fraction to a penny. The soybean market steady to 3¾ cents up. The wheat market a penny and 3/4 to 2¾ cents a bushel lower. The product market, soybean oil today between 39 cents and 49 cents higher. Soybean meal from 30 cents to $3.90 higher. Rice is higher. Cotton futures are lower. Live cattle trading in the October contracts off $2.07 at $228.87. October feeder cattle down $9.70 at $339.92. Lean hogs, October contracts off 85 cents, $86.55 a hundred. At the Chicago Board of Trade, corn in the July contracts, a penny stronger, 463. Steps up a penny at 469 and a half in December at 486 and a quarter. Penny and a quarter stronger. July soybeans up 3¾, 11.98. September 11.81 and a quarter up 2. November up a penny and 3/4, 11.88 and a half. Wheat futures, the July trade down a penny and 3/4, 6.45 3/4. I'm Jeff Nally.
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2: 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Actually, we're just down to it. We're down to the last one coming up after 4 o'clock this afternoon. 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
1: What you doing this Memorial Day weekend? You probably woke up this morning, saw the rain, and went, oh my gosh, it's going to be a washout. I don't think it is. I don't think the whole weekend's going to be a washout. I think tomorrow, as a matter of fact, tomorrow's going to be pretty good. All right? Now, there's going to be some rain involved Sunday and Monday, but probably not all day. 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

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Motley Crue, 100.5 The Eagle Rocks. Hey there, it's Mitch Rayhan. Well, Memorial Day weekend is here. Lots of things going on this weekend to commemorate the Memorial Day. As a matter of fact, JonesboroRightNow.com has got those listings. 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

The Lions Club is set to set up U.S. flags across Jonesboro for Memorial Day as well. Want to thank them for doing that. And thanks, everybody, for participating and all the great honor rides and things that are happening over the weekend. It's just the way that we treat Memorial Day in Northeast Arkansas is an example for the rest of the country. So thank you so much. It's 100.5 The Eagle Rocks. And by the way, we do have some great patriotic and, patriotic rock songs coming up for you all weekend long, too, here with 100.5 The Eagle Rocks.

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0: Dirty Deeds Done Dirt Cheap, AC/DC at 100.5 The Eagle Rocks. Hey, the Box of Rocks is on the way for us here in just a couple of minutes, filling in for Phil Jameson, who is on vacation this week. Phil's going to be back next week. And by the way, we're going to have our winner in the Metallica contest. We will have that for you sometime next week as well, okay? So it could still be you. Get that keyword at 4 o'clock this afternoon. Just after 4 o'clock, we've got it for you. The Box that Rocks could be the one that gives you the keyword that sends you on your way to Las Vegas. So make sure you're listening all afternoon here at 100.5 The Eagle Rocks.
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0: lower. Cotton futures were lower as well. October live cattle down 22 cents at 230.72. October feeder cattle actually showed some recovery at one point over $9 down. We finished $6 lower, 343.62. Lean hogs October down 27 cents at 87.1200. Chicago Board of Trade had July corn today gaining a penny at 463 and a quarter. The December gained a penny and a half, 486 and a half a bushel. Stretch out to the March of 27 and you're at $5 and a fraction, a penny and a half up today. July soybeans gained 2 1/4, 11.96 and a half. The November 11.87 3/4, up a penny. The March of 27 gained a penny at 11.98 1/4. I'm Jeff Alley. 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

0: Smith on the Eagle. 10 minutes until 3 o'clock. It's Friday. It's Friday afternoon. You know, in my experience on Fridays, people usually quit working around 4 o'clock or so and then just pretend to work for the rest of the day. I'm going to say that on this Friday afternoon, before a big three-day weekend, everyone's pretty much quit already.
1: The votes are in,
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0: 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You too. Pride in the name of love as we roll through your 3 o'clock. I don't know if you're still working or not. I got to be honest. On a Friday afternoon, before a big 3-day Memorial Day weekend, it's probably kind of hard to still be working at this point. But if you're still after it, good for you. You're a better man than I. I mean, I'm still at work, but kind of mentally checked out. Let's do this, though. Let's think about what Memorial Day means and who we are.
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0: on the Eagle and My Sharona. You're on a Friday before a big Memorial Day weekend. I wish it was my Corona in my hand, but can't drink on the job. Not too far away from 5 o'clock, though. Of course, I'm still on the radio at 5 o'clock, so I still can't drink even when it's 5 o'clock. We'll get there. We'll get there soon enough.
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0: Dear Allie, my girlfriend is so hot, and I am not. 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
1: She is.
0: I so enjoy being with her, so should I end it with my friends? 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

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It's here, friends. What you doing this Friday night? Maybe putting on pajamas or going out. Either way, remember those who paid for our freedoms this weekend.

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Danzig here on The Eagle. And Mother, we just recently celebrated Mother's Day, so that's appropriate. But this weekend, we celebrate those who paid for all of our amazing freedoms in this amazing country. So thank you to all the service men and women who paid the ultimate price. Now, let's have an amazing Memorial Day.

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